0: Are you ready for your next getaway? One Africa Radio TV, in partnership with Mucho Guest House, is giving two lucky listeners the chance to win a one-night stay at the heart of Rivonia, that is Mucho Guest House. Here's how it works. Every show will ask you a simple question or questions. All you need to do is listen closely, send your answer, and you could be packing your bags for a dream escape. And today's questions are...
1: Which African country gained independence from Portugal in 1975 after a 13-year colonial war? Another question is, what percentage of Africa's population is under 25 years old as of 2026?
0: And there you have it. Send us your answer right now via WhatsApp line. That is 078-934-9311. You can also enter on our social media pages. 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That is at One Africa Radio TV. And remember to look out for questions on every show this month. The more you play, the better your chances to win Mucho Guest House. 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
1: Of course, Africa, we are one. We are celebrating the month of Africa, and May is Africa Month, a time when we celebrate the beauty, diversity and unity of our continent. Africa Month commemorates the founding of the Organization of African Unity, now known as the African Union, established on May 25th, 1963. The historic moment marked a turning point for African nations as they came together to promote unity, cooperation and independence across the continent. Africa is a home to over a billion people, thousands of languages, vibrant cultures, incredible music, rich traditions, and powerful stories that continue to shape the global narrative. Africa Month is a reminder that the continent is not defined by challenges, but by its resilience, innovation, creativity, and strength. It is also a time to celebrate African excellence, from artists and entrepreneurs to scientists, leaders, and young changemakers shaping the future. So during Africa Month, let's take pride in our heritage, support African businesses, celebrate African creativity, and continue building bridges across the borders. From Cape Town to Cairo, Lagos to Nairobi, Accra to Johannesburg, Africa's story continues to unfold. Happy Africa Month to all our listeners across the continent and beyond.
0: Yes, and talking about Africa, right now we are taking you through to our first African trending story. So African digital creators reshape how news is consumed news through TikTok and Instagram explainers. A growing wave of influencers in countries like South Africa, Kenya and Nigeria are transforming how young people consume news through TikTok and Instagram explainers. It looks like the traditional media is losing ground to short-form personality driven new content. Because we have people doing news on TikTok and Instagram. We have these explainers. So the way Africa consumes news is changing very fast. Young people are no longer waiting for 7 p.m. When was the last time you sat down and watched news on TV?
1: Funny thing is, I always sit and watch news at 6:30 at 7 p.m.
0: You are an OG. You keep, you know,
1: I just want to make a surety that whatever that I've read of, on social media, it's really
0: accurate. Yes, yes.
1: It's true.
0: All right, so like I was mentioning, that young people are no longer waiting. I myself, I don't wait anymore at 7 p.m. For the news bulletin or buying newspapers. I don't see those vans anymore. That is City Press and Citizen, Soweten newspapers. Do they still exist?
1: No.
0: Yeah, ne?
1: No longer.

0: I used to be a fan of those people.
1: My grandmother...
0: I used to buy newspaper every day.
1: My grandmother used to buy Sowetan, mm-hmm. City Press, there's the other one. I'm like, aren't they...
0: They don't. Hey, they don't, because I'd buy Sowetan the whole week.
1: Okay.
0: And then come Sunday, I'll buy Sunday Times.
1: Yes.
0: I'll buy, is it Saturdays? There's a newspaper on Saturday. And then I'll buy Sunday Times. And you know how big Sunday Times was?
1: It was.
0: And it kind of summed up the whole news from the whole week and the next coming news that is about to happen.
1: And you will go through all of
0: and
1: that?
0: I'll go through all of that. And there's an article that I used to love, yeah, the Star, yeah, Viv article back in the days. It was our geek guide.
1: OG.
0: So that's how I used to love reading newspapers, and I'll buy newspapers every day. Like your grandmother, me and your grandmother.
1: Same as a group.
0: I'm his grandson.
1: May her soul continue to rest in peace. Thank you, Lebs. Oh. So instead of that, the youngsters are now scrolling through TikTok, Instagram Reels.
0: Now things have moved to
1: YouTube.
0: A traditional newspaper kind of. You're getting all the way of getting news,
1: and you find that the content creators or influencers now explain or simplify the news. They bring it to our level of understanding.
0: Yes.
1: You know, so yes. South Africa to Kenya, Nigeria, a new generation of content creators is reshaping journalism, making news faster, more relatable, and easier to understand, but at a personal-driven level. So I always wonder, in terms of accuracy, because then the influencer or the content creator will be delivering the news based on their personal perspective.
0: And if it is factual, because remember with print media, newspapers and all that, they used to call them print media. They would need to have a sources to confirm if the accuracy of the news in order before it's gone for printing and to be for the public.
1: And also they're neutral.
0: Yes.
1: They're neutral. I think if I am to tell news about what's happening maybe in another country, I bring it to a personal level and... You know,
0: you have to be neutral.
1: Just like what you always do when we talk about that the Cyril Ramaphosa. It escalates. It gets so personal very quickly. Listen. You know, so we can't put aside our personal feelings when it comes to a story. But when it's done or presented on TV by the news anchor or when we are reading it,
0: it's neutral.
1: It's not based on personal perspective and personal opinions.
0: Yes.
1: So I want to know, where do we distinguish or draw the line when our new age generation journalism relays or conveys the news on? Because I know others are not biased. You know, they fact check, they tell it like it is. But they are those ones that will just run with the headline and not the entire story. You know, explaining it based on their understanding.
0: Yes.
1: Who vets that? You know, fact check also is important, because right now we have a story, a Hunter virus that's going on. And there's a lot of misinformation.
0: Yes, fake news going around.
1: Mm.
0: Yeah, it's. I think that's that we really need to check the facts and get proper sources that gives us those news when we present them on socials.
1: Mm-hmm.
0: And there should be a room for open discussions, disagreement, have that conversations when presenting those news. And it's news travels fast, but bad news travels fast, hey? So you don't want to find yourself in a very predicament position where now you have been sued for defamation of character. Now you are infringing with the Poppy Act. You know, so it's very important, like you said, that when do we draw the line in making sure that we distinguish between the facts and the hearsay,
1: because there's that,
0: because people will be presenting news for clothes. The clouting, for
1: clout, yes.
0: Yeah, and also for trends, only to find out they are misinforming people and misleading people.
1: I mean, we've had instances on TikTok where even to the extent that influencers' accounts were banned because they had had information about. You remember that Russia story going on?
0: Employment.
1: Yes. So I think that becomes very concerning because someone was indicating recently that influencers again are. There's a story that's going on and it's fake. You know, she was like, haven't they learned from the previous saga they experienced with the Russian story that was going on? So, so this is what happens. Why are young people turning to digital creators for news? Traditional news can feel formal, long, or disconnected from a younger audience. TikTok and Instagram creators explain complex stories in a simple language. Short-form content is fast, visual, and easier to consume. So creators often speak the language and culture of the young audience. Many people trust personalities they follow daily more than big media institutions, which can be risky to a certain degree. Because you don't know if this person is pushing their own agenda or they are telling the whole truth and nothing but the truth, you know. So who vets the news accuracy? Firstly, if it's the traditional media way, it's editors, like you mentioned, the fact checkers, people who are hired to fact check. There's a legal team that checks the accuracy of the story. And then journalistic ethics and regulations guard as they write the story. And then digital creators often work independently, meaning some verify information carefully, while others repost trending content without proper research. Speed sometimes becomes more important than accuracy. Because of this, misinformation can spread very quickly online, especially when emotional and controversial stories go viral before the facts are confirmed. So is the news explained from a personal point of view? Like we've mentioned now, in most cases, yes. People tell the news based on how they understand the news. So that's what we are touching base on. Social media has democratized news. Anyone with a phone and internet connection can now become a news source.
0: And very important or interestingly so is that, you know, this digital thing, it's booming because it's said that by the end of 2026, it will have approximately reached 7.2 billion USD.
1: What?
0: 2026. See how powerful social media is, especially when you do it in a right way. Because I remember someone said that social media can break you or make you really have to have the idea as to and the direction as to what is it that you want to present in on social media.
1: I totally agree.
0: Entertainment could be news, current affairs, could be fashion, could be swag. And also there's also a lingo for it, which is called swag. So it was it's a new framework popularized at the 2026 African Creators Summit, representing sound, work, attire, and crafts. I don't know what that is. And music, dance, lifestyle, fashion, and food. That is that African creators are monetizing on a global scale. So it's very diverse, and there's a lot happening, and the swag coming in, and new things coming in, monetizing it. Very interesting.
1: I think for me, as long as you remain authentic to who you are, because with authenticity, you are able to maintain that.
0: Yes.
1: If that's not who you are in the long run, you can't pretend for a long time. You can pretend for so long.
0: No, there's only you, and you must be you, being authentic and true to yourself, and making sure that whatever you present on social media, TikTok, Instagram, X, it's factual and it is true, and it doesn't
1: misinform.
0: Be misinformed or look down on upon you know other people.
1: I agree.
0: Yeah.
1: All right, that's what we are talking about on our first African trending story, that African digital creators reshape how news is consumed, news through TikTok and Instagram explainers. Still tuned into the Good Morning Africa breakfast show with myself and Ntombi and Lebo on the other side.
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1: It's just gone 30 minutes past the hour, 7 a.m. And here with your news headlines, Madlanga Commission hears how drugs fell from container during raid. Kemi Siba tells South Africa court he fears for his life if he returns to Benin. Iran warns European countries against sending warships to Strait of Hormuz. I'll be back with more news updates at the top of the hour.
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3: Good morning to all the listeners. This is your second traffic update for this Tuesday's morning as we hit the peak of the rush hour. Volumes are significantly high across major freeway networks. Starting on the Golden Highway, anticipate delays on the northbound approaching Turmeric Drive and Zakaria Park. Expect further delays in Eldorado Park, this towards Main Road, and in Devland towards East Street. Traffic is slow on the N12 East in Dipcliff, travelling through the Dipcliff Interchange. On Chris Honey Road, expect delays on the eastbound heading towards Dynamo and Nicholas Street in Power Park. In road report, the delays on Randfontein Road East from Nictomi Boulevard to Gustav Street. Expect delays on the northbound of Corlett Avenue and Princess heading towards Ndirkas Road. Anticipate further delays on the eastbound of Ndirkas Road heading towards Siaswat Road in Mill Road Park. In Mariesburg, expect delays on Albertina Sisulu Road, that's heading towards Arthur Matthews Avenue, and in Westbury, expect delays on Harmony Street, heading towards Perth Road. There are delays in Florida North and in Florida Glen, that's on Gordon and Hendrik Borgita Road, and in Cloverdale, traffic is slow on Vilcher Road and Christian de Wet Road. Walter Freedom Park, expect delays on the eastbound of Hendrik Borgita Road, heading towards J.G. Stratum Road, and expect delays in Constantia Cliff, that's on William the Cole Drive, heading towards Hendrik Borgita Road. There are delays on Rand Park Ridge with traffic queuing on Besnadeer Drive East and Jim Fisher Road. Anticipate further delays on the eastbound of Besnadeer Drive heading towards the N1 and Monco Road. And still in Rand Park Ridge, there are delays on Aisterhout Drive heading towards Malapa Road. And on the N1 North, expect delays at Malibongwe Drive. And on Malibongwe Drive, there are delays on the northbound heading towards Boundary Road in Kayasan. Also expect delays on the southbound towards River Road and towards Absom Avenue in Hoogland. Travelling further south, there are heavy delays in North Riding and in Sharon Lee, heading towards Bayless Drive and Mahogany Street. And there's an accident scene on the eastbound of Witkopen Road in Noordhang. Expect heavy delays heading towards that scene and please approach with caution. And traffic is also heavy on the southbound of Winnie Mandela Drive in Magaliesig from Witkopen Road to Leslie Avenue. And anticipate further delays towards the N1. Expect heavy delays in Lone Hill and in Paulshaw for traffic queuing on Witkopen Road East and Main Road South. Anticipate further delays on the southbound of Main Road heading towards Sloan Street and Bryson. Also expect delays on the southbound of Rivonia Road in Sunning Hill heading towards Witkopen Road. And expect delays on Homestead Avenue in Bryson heading towards Main Road. There are delays on the eastbound of Republic Road in Blairgowrie heading towards Jan Smuts Avenue. And travelling further east, expect delays heading towards Woodlands Avenue in Hurlingham. And in Emerentia, there are delays on Hofmeyer Drive heading towards Dunner Road. Also expect delays on Glen Eagles Road heading towards Berry Hadsock Avenue, with further delays on Glen Eagles Road in Greenside heading towards Gears Avenue. Expect delays on Richmond and in Parktown, some Berry Hadsock Avenue, Napier and Empire Road. In Rivoli, expect delays on Nazareth Road heading towards Main Reef Road. And in Amalgam, there are delays on the eastbound of Main Reef Road from the Langlachter Traffic Department to Church Street. Traffic is queuing on Crown Red Road in Teta with delays from Amethyst Road to the Soweto Highway overpass heading towards Crown. Also expect delays on Soweto Highway in Boysons Reserve, travelling into Boysons. And in Selby, there are delays on the northbound of Boysons Road heading towards Trump Street. Traffic is heavy on the M1 North with delays travelling between Boysons Road and Smith Street in Bramfontein. There's also queuing traffic on the M2 West with delays travelling towards the Crown Interchange joining the M1 North. Expect heavy delays in Houghton with traffic queuing on St. Andrew, Kasagori Road and in both directions on Houghton Drive. In Sandton, expect delays on Catherine Street and Barlow Park heading towards Grayson Drive. And there are delays on the M1 North and southbound off-ramps onto Grayson Drive. Also expect delays on Andrew Street and Weinberg heading towards the M1. And on the N3 north, there are heavy delays in Germiston. That's between Elands and Geldenhuis Interchange. Midrand anticipate delays on the westbound of Allendale Road, approaching Pretoria Main Road. And expect heavy delays in Glen Austin. That's on Dale, Allen and Modderfontein Road. Expect delays on the westbound of Olifantsfontein Road and Rogersfontein. That's heading towards Pretoria Main Road. And in Countryview, there are delays on the eastbound of Olifantsfontein Road, heading towards Lever Road and the N1. And in Cawthorne, there's an accident seen on R55, and it's near Arthur Avenue. Expect heavy delays on the southbound heading towards that scene, and please approach with caution. And travelling further south, the delays on Pitts Avenue in Kyalami heading towards Allendale Road. For any complaints, incidents, or reports of accidents, you can call 0800 002 587 or 011 375 5911. And this is Superintendent Lani Fihlo of JMPD, reminding motorists to take it easy, drive safely, obey the rules of the road, stay buckled up, don't text and drive, and don't drink and drive.
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1: Africa, we are one indeed. And taking you through to our second African trending story, Airtel Africa delays major IPO. So the telecom giant Airtel Africa has postponed the listing of its mobile money division due to global market instability linked to rising geopolitical tensions and costs. So telecom giant, Airtel Africa has delayed much anticipated. I mean, people plan, you know, when you get your dividends, this is what you're going to do. So the much anticipated IPO of its mobile money business, citing global market instability, rising geopolitical tensions and increasing operational costs. The move raises important questions. Yo, Sroa, why is it so Zulu today? Giving call me Zulu, bagit. Now I can't translate this in Zulu, but the move raises important questions about investor confidence, Africa's fintech growth, and how global events continue to affect African businesses. An IPO, or rather an initial public offering, is when a company sells shares to the public for the first time on the stock market. Airtel Africa planned to list its mobile money division, often referred to as Airtel Money, because the business has grown rapidly across several African countries where mobile banking is essential. However, the company has now decided to pause their plans. Why? Because investors globally are becoming more cautious Wars, trade tensions, inflation, and rising costs are making financial markets unpredictable. Companies fear that listing during unstable times could lead to lower valuations and weaker investor check.
0: You know, the market uncertainty stemming from the conflict involving Iran and USA, you know, which has disrupted supply chains and increased energy and logistics. It has an impact into this Airtel Africa IPO, because there you are, you know very well that you've got more than 15 years investing, and then the next thing you're expecting some good dividends, and
1: yes,
0: you find out that you've got a change.
1: Close to nothing.
0: That's when I would get out.
1: Taste a fail
0: on something that you've waited for so long.
1: 15 years, we 10 years is a long time.
0: You understand how the market doesn't do well to the USA, Iran. However, are there any alternatives?
1: I'm thinking the same thing, Lebo Hore. We know that the market share is unpredictable.
0: Yes.
1: And the preparations and plans. Because obviously, as someone who buys the shares, I start calculating. And obviously, in 10 years, I try to roughly estimate this is how much I would have earned. You know?
0: Yeah.
1: So can't they put necessary precautions in place for the sake of the shareholders, you know, because I mean, right now people are going to be inconvenienced because they have postponed to make these payments.
0: And it's very scary and heartbreaking when you read on the newspapers or social media that the very same company that you invest with, they sometimes senior management get incentives. They incentivize them with millions and rands for reaching the target of a certain amount that they have reached in terms of reinvesting with other companies, making sure they've put the company in a good position and gaining a lot of billions of rand, you know. And only to find out that you, investor, the person that has made the company to grow that big, you're just going to get very sad.
1: It is. So, but according to research, this delay does not necessarily mean that Airtel Africa is struggling. In fact, many companies postpone IPOs during uncertain economic periods to avoid entering the market at the wrong time. But what does this do to the shareholders who are expecting their dividends? You know?
0: And also it has been reported that, you know, a strong fiscal 2026 results that exceeded expectations, you know, despite a warning that rising operational cost could squeeze margins in the near term, you know. Yeah. On hindsight, it's you know, it's like relax, we've got you. Fiscal 2026 year results are exceeding expectations. However, you do also bring a question to that. Why am I getting this much as the market share is deteriorating due to the geopolitical unrest, you know?
1: So also this highlights how interconnected the world economy has become. It does not only affect the people in their particular side of the country. I mean, the Middle East sounds very far from us, but now it's affecting people who are expecting their dividends from Airtel. So a conflict or economic slowdown is one part of the world can influence investor decision in Africa. At the same time, Airtel Money remains one of Africa's strongest mobile financial platform. The delay may simply mean that the company is waiting for better market conditions to maximize the value.
0: That sounds good. That's a good plan to do, because come the day of the month of dividends being paid, and then the company then would advise their shareholders that would love to pay you due to these reasons that, you know, the circumstances and situations that we are going through. Can we now hold back a little bit in order for us to wait for this unrest to subside and then look into measures that you know, alternative measures whereby they maybe put some funds somewhere saying that, okay, we're going to take money from contingency measures, put it in what was not doing well, then pay you the dividends that is going to satisfy you, make you happy. Meanwhile, we are getting a close look or close watch to the market share.
1: Geopolitical tensions, their inconvenience.
0: Hey, big time.
1: Their inconvenience.
0: Even if when you really tell yourself that you're not going to follow politics, I don't like politics.
1: They affect
0: you.
1: In a way,
0: they affect you.
1: They affect you, they do. Yeah. So that was our second African trending story of what's happening right there at Airtel. And giving you the sounds of La Joy saying Mona Lisa with Chris Parr.

0: 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From Cape to Cairo, Africa, we are one.
1: Yo, what's up?
0: The hub of modern African edutainment, One Africa Radio TV. 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
5: And of course, welcome again to One Africa Radio, Radio TV here on in the streets of Bramfontein. One Africa Radio, we are one. And looking again at our last Africa trending stories is that as jet fuels costs rise, operational disruptions mount for Nigerian's airlines. We know that in Lagos Airlines, grappling with soaring jet fuel prices, are facing a second blow as supply shortages disrupt flight schedules and crew rotations. Industry groups and airlines said heightening safety and operational concerns across Nigeria's aviation sector. So the National Association of Aircraft Pilots and Engineers, in short it is NAAPE, said persistent scarcity of jet fuel triggered widespread operational challenges, including flight delays, route adjustments, and extended crew duty periods, as airlines struggle to manage schedules amid rising costs. So the president, Captain Bruno Gide, said ongoing fuel shortages were pushing crews beyond planned limits, increasing fatigue and potentially eroding safety margins in an industry governed by strict rest regulations. And it is said that local carrier Rano Air said this week that jet fuel prices, which is said had more than quadrupled and made some routes commercially unsustainable, forcing operational adjustments, operational adjustments. So other carriers have also begun rescheduling or cancelling flights and cutting unprofitable routes. Industry sources have said that. And then this comes at a difficult time for Nigeria. We know that it comes as a difficult time for Nigeria's aviation sector, and already strained by foreign exchange volatility, high aircraft maintenance costs, airport infrastructure stains, and fuel price swings. So after, you know, these airlines last month threatened to suspend operations over what they described it as crippling and artificial inflated jet fuel prices. This is a worldwide or global disaster, Ntombi. Who thought that such matter would be, you know, in the news?
6: Also, because I thought Dangote Refinery is helping with the production of oil or fuel in Nigeria, but
5: exactly.
6: Still, it still puts the country under pressure, you know, because the reality is that while they're producing crude oil, is not the same as producing affordable refined fuel. With Dangote Refinery now operational and supplying jet A-fuel 1, global oil prices, foreign exchange volatility, transportation costs, and deregulated pricing are still pushing airline at higher cost price.
5: And remember, even with Dangote Refinery, it takes, I think, a lot of hard work for creating or producing a Brent crude oil. I think I'd like to think Brent crude oil is one that it still needs to be refined, and then it turned into petrol, diesel, whatever. So all the resources to refine those oil and making it become petrol and the likes, it doesn't come easily. Regardless of how wealthy you are or how profitable the company is or capabilities of the company, but it takes a lot of hard work to put things together, especially in this economical struggle.
6: Definitely. So local production does not mean the fuel automatically becomes cheap, because there are other things attached to to the production of that fuel. I keep saying oil, and it's fuel.
5: And it's fuel, yeah. Sorry, my apologies as well, because I think I've heard something about the fuel levy that was not changed in South Africa last week that was mentioned. So it also goes to those African countries like the Nigerians and the Dangote and the likes, whereby it comes with a levy that those fuels being produced doesn't just come easily, especially in these trying times of economical hardships.
6: All right, that's what we are talking about as our last African trending story right there in Nigeria, as jet fuel costs rise, operational disrupting the Nigerian airlines. There you have it. That's where we wrap up our African trending story right now. It's time for the bottom, top of the hour news, rather.
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6: And your story is making headlines at this hour. The Madlanga Commission hears how drugs fell from container during raid. Kemi Seba tells South African court he fears for his life if returned to Benin. Iran warns European countries against sending warships to Strait of Hormuz. With the news at 8 a.m., a very good morning to you. I am Ntombi Mtembu. The Madlanga Commission of Inquiry has heard how more than 20 bags containing illicit drugs allegedly fell from a container when law enforcement officers opened it. This emerged during testimony by Gauteng Hawks Unit Commander Francisco Sten. He told the commission that despite claims made by the police officers who were at the same scene, no photographic evidence was produced. Firebrand anti-Western activist Kemi Seba, wanted in Benin over an alleged foiled coup plot, told a Pretoria court he risks being killed if deported, as he sought release on bail after his arrest for overstaying his South African visa. In court, his lawyer Bill Krobus read from an affidavit in which Seba said he had avoided returning to Benin since May 2024 due to a well-founded fear for his life under the current administration. Benin issued an international arrest warrant for Seba on 12 December, accusing him of supporting Mauritanian soldiers who claimed on television to have overthrown President Patrice Talon. Seba said his visa overstay should be viewed within the context of his asylum claim, not as a simple immigration offense. His asylum application was filed on April 28th. And finally, Iran has warned European countries yesterday against sending warships to the Strait of Hormuz. Iranian's foreign ministry spokesperson Ismaili Beghi argued that any European involvement would only push energy prices higher and create additional complications to an already delicate situation. Tehran has reportedly rejected an outright dismantling of its nuclear infrastructure, but has insisted but rather has instead suggested diluting part of its highly enriched uranium and transferring remaining stockpiles to a third country. They also agreed to pausing enrichment activity, albeit for a much shorter duration than Washington had proposed. At the core of its demands, Iran stood firm, demanding the release of its frozen assets and an end to the U.S. naval blockade of its ports and reparations for damage caused by U.S.-Israeli strikes, all of which they deemed reasonable. And here with your weather updates, Johannesburg is cold at 7 degrees. Cairo is mostly cloudy at 19 degrees. Harare is partly cloudy at 16 degrees. Nairobi with light rain at 18 degrees and with 80% chance of more rain. Abuja partly cloudy at 24 degrees. And recapping your top stories this hour, the Madlanga Commission hears how drugs fell from container during a raid. For more news updates, do follow us across all our social media platforms at One Africa Radio TV. And I'll be back with more news updates at the top of the hour.
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2: Baby, let's go. 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Those are our WhatsApp lines. You can let us know where you're tuning in from. If you do want to send a birthday shout out or a song request, those are the numbers that you can reach us on. And +27 if you are out of South. Still saying good morning to every dream chaser, to every go-getter, to the early risers, to the AM squad, to the achievers, you know. Yeah. I am your host, Ndombi, and I'm not alone.
3: Because it's a level here, and we are making sure that we give you nothing but the best of the conversations happening around Africa and globally. And of course, good morning, and I hope that you're having a blessed Tuesday, whereby you choose you, you choose yourself, and making sure that everything is going according to the plan, according to
2: out of South. Still saying good morning to every dream chaser, to every go-getter, to the early risers, to the AM squad, to the achievers, you know. Yeah. I am your host, Ndombi, and I'm not alone.
3: Of course, it's a level here, and we are making sure that we give you nothing but the best of the conversations happening around Africa and globally. And of course, good morning, and I hope that you're having a blessed Tuesday, whereby you

0: Kosi, was performing at a news station, and he didn't do very well, you know. And already the influencers and the content creators were on his case, you know.
1: Yeah.
0: So I feel like we always feel entitled to commenting on people's lives. So that's what we are conversating about this morning on the Good Morning Africa Breakfast Show. Your thoughts on reality shows. Would you consider being on a reality show?
1: I've tried so many times to be part of the reality TV show. Hey, listen, I was ready to sacrifice everything that I have, everything that I've worked for public's knowledge, for public to give them a little bit of myself, of course, and also partaking in that community reality TV show. It's interesting. We've got so many reality TV shows here in South Africa that one can choose to partake in, provided that surely looking at your reputation and what you stand for and what you believe for, I guess it's not reality TV shows are not for everyone, I must say.
0: What's the purpose of a reality show?
1: I think
0: if you wanted to be a part of it,
1: I think one, it is a competition, and we are eyeing for those millions for a better change. I think they intentionally create those reality TV show for making someone's life becomes better financially, in a way of them gaining viewership, in a manner of exposing or showing actually the reality of normal life people. What is it that they do when they are at home? What is it that they do when they are being triggered, that when you step on their toes? What is it that they can do, snapping and making sure that the drama that comes with it, they want to see that. If we could have taken all the people in the country, for example, to put them in a reality TV show, what is it that we are we want to see coming out of them?
0: Yeah, I mean, some of the reality shows we have seen that are popular is Big Brother Africa. There's also Big Brother Mzansi.
1: Yes.
0: There's Love Island.
1: Love Island.
0: There is The Real Housewives.
1: Mm-hmm.
0: Young, Famous and Rich.
1: Yes.
0: Date My Family. There is also Idols South
1: There's
0: Africa.
1: Idols,
0: there is what a few that you know of? Oh, Thando Nosithembu.
1: Thando Nosithembu. There's one which is Umakeza or something. There's a whole lot of ladies eyeing for this gentleman who is Umakeza, who dress up, you know, in those Lacoste and your
0: Brentwood
1: and your the likes of, you know, how they dress up, those Zulu Makezas. So I think it is Umakeza or something. It's new.
0: Yes.
1: Yeah. And I also loved, is it Love Island? And Survivors, South Africa, as well as Tropica, Treasure of Island. Those are the shows that, reality TV shows that I will audition for and go explore some things, you know. Have fun at the very same time eyeing for money. No, at the end of the day, we want money.
0: Oh, all right. I think it's quite risky to be putting out your life right there for people to judge and, you know, decide on your behalf and become so opinionated about it.
1: If
0: so
1: people want it, they must get it.
0: Oh, is that how it is?
1: It
0: I don't
1: is
0: think
1: how it is.
0: I don't think I would do it even for the money. I honestly don't think I would even do it for the money. And our guest has officially arrived, so we'll just give you a song break and get into a conversation with him with the amount of time that we have left.
1: Of course.

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1: Fire!
2: First time I think I'm using that genial yeah, fire, I had to use it because I don't know what the purpose of it is.
3: It's fire. Yeah.
2: I know Beyond Black loves this jingle. Good morning, Africa, and you are tuned into the Good Morning Africa Breakfast Show right here on the On One Africa Radio TV. Today's conversation is powerful and personal and very necessary. We're talking about redefining ability, breaking limitations, and seeing beyond what the world calls impossible. Joining us in studio this morning is Tebogo Bobedi, also known as Mr. Teb, a motivational speaker, MC, voiceover artist, disability rights advocate, author, and founder of Skills Village Radio, the first award-winning radio station by and for the persons with disabilities in South Africa. Despite losing his eyesight, he has transformed and lived purpose. And today we continue to see him live through and inspire thousands through the platform and message Vision Greater Than Visible. And here is Mr. Tabs himself in the studio. Welcome, sir.
4: Tobela. Thank you so much. Happy. Thank you so much.
2: You're happy to be here?
4: You're more than happy, actually.
2: Thank
4: you for the invitation.
2: It's an absolute...
4: And the warm welcome. You guys are very warm. The winter side, you drag a and the beauty that we see.
2: We made you feel that way. Yeah. I think I've just read a little bio about you. Maybe you can tell us who is Mr. Tabs, you know, beyond the titles. I think I just mentioned titles.
4: Yeah.
2: MC, Karo voiceover artist, Karo founder, Karo author, you know, all of those are titles. Beyond the titles, who is Mr. Tabs?
4: Yo, Mr. Tab is just a gentleman who's God fearing.
2: Mm-hmm.
4: The only option, the way for and back and between, right? And yeah, man, came to Oratamba to Kudu. Very selfless. Almost that selfish. Very selfless, you know. But yeah, that's who I am. I'm just an ordinary guy, actually. Just to give. I think that's something that I have, I struggled with to find out why am I like this, right? But you are like your dad, papa hao na leso, raholo hao na leso, so bao cheleji yona makazi awe, so just give. My gift is just to give and just be human enough.
2: I think that's the most blessed thing an individual can be to others, you know. I mean, the Bible does clearly state that it's blessed to give, more blessed to give than to receive. We always want to be on the receiving end without giving. So it's an absolute pleasure to have someone who just identifies himself as a giver. Yeah. So first question, Abudi Teb.
4: Yes,
2: please take us back to the moment your life changed after losing your sight.
4: Yo. When I couldn't see.
2: You're putting it very harshly.
4: Yo, and I'm going to tell you what happened.
2: Yes.
4: And then I woke up in the morning, right?
2: Yes.
4: And then normally in the morning, whatever, I get up at 6:09. What's going on here? Mama, Pella, I can't see. Are you sure? I can't see anything, you know? And it's that, just like that. You know, just one moment, one moment, gone. And it was not an instant thing that took place.
2: Yes.
4: It was a process. But then I had a bit of sight that was remaining, that was fully depending on it. And that was that. That moment, it was not, like, it was the worst. And I think it was the worst experience in my life that I would not even wish upon my worst enemy, right? But it was an experience that transformed and changed my life forever.
2: So emotionally and mentally, how did that affect you?
4: No, it shut me down. It killed me. I'm using the word kill because that's how I felt at that particular moment, right? I was somber. And I focused on the regrets, like, and the things that I was never going to do any longer. I was a soccer player. Oh. That, I won't be able to play soccer anymore. I loved soccer. I still do. I'm a cozy. Absolutely. So it was those points because I wanted to like my journey was to play for Kaizer Chiefs.
2: Oh,
4: they get it trialing in the very same year and those kind of things, and it just shattered. And it was a moment of regret. Or I am not going to do this any longer. I won't see my family physically any longer. I won't be able to be independent. Like what's my flag? Give you, you know, I love nature.
2: Yes.
4: Right. Yeah. I love sunrise. I love observing sunrise. That's why I was always up about 4:30, 5 o'clock just to observe the sunrise. I won't see that anymore. I won't see sunset anymore. You know, all those things that I love, taking long walks alone in the bush and, you know, just walking. I won't be able to do that. Giliwani. Any longer. So those moments, yeah, they broke me into pieces.
2: How did you rise above those moments?
4: It was a moment of acceptance. Simple.
2: Sure.
4: But it took me 3 years to say, you know what? I'm not the only one. And I'm not the first. Right? Within that period, it was dark. It was lonely. But there was something that was happening there that in the process of acceptance that helped me a lot. I then started, I was referring myself to Papsi Mlengi. Papsi Mlengi was like, oh, hot.
2: Yeah.
4: Right?
2: Yeah.
4: Papsi Mlengi. Let's look at Steve Kigana. This gentleman is visually impaired. Get a high man. Get a lawyer. So why not me? So clearly, these men who are visually impaired, most of them are born blind or they lost their sight, let's say the age of 4 and so forth. But they managed to overcome their challenges. And I started making research and saying, it's a tap. It was just that, a moment, a split of a moment, say, no, man, stop moaning and then go on. And the moment I accepted my visual impairment, that's when my life changed for good.
2: Sure. Yeah. So the main thing was acceptance.
4: It is acceptance. Sure. And it's not only when it comes to losing sight, right? It's accepting your current situation right now. Financial, losing your partner, anything that breaks you down will definitely break you build you again. So that moment, it's very vital to take place. You need to accept that moment, observe it, and be present. Say, particular moment. That's it.
2: It's like you were here last week, Monday, when we were having a conversation about embracing your current season. Because if you can't embrace it, you have nothing to learn in that season.
4: Yes.
2: And you don't even know how you will overcome it if you don't accept where you are. So we are having Mr. Taps in the house. Right now it's time for the bottom of the hour headlines. We'll be back with our conversation. He's not going anywhere. He's here with us until 9 a.m.
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2: Well, it's just gone 30 minutes past the hour, 8 a.m., and here with your news headlines, the Madlanga Commission hears how drugs fell from container during raid. Kemi Siba tells South African court he fears for his life if returned to Benin. Iran warns European country against sending warships to Strait of Hormuz. Catch Asanda Magudumela on the breakfast, on the brunch show for more news updates. And I am Ntombifuthi Mthembu giving you the latest headlines across Mzansi and the rest of the country.
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2: Because Africa, we are one indeed. And we are celebrating Africa Month here in Africa as it is May. We are having a conversation with Debogo Bob. Am I pronouncing your surname correctly? Bobedi.
4: Bobedi.
2: Oh.
4: Which is two Bobs, right?
2: I'm a Zulu girl. I think I'm trying for a Zulu girl.
4: No, you're doing Bobedi. Very good. Keep Bobedi,
2: yeah.
4: No, let me know how that tell.
2: That's very good. Yeah. Maybe let me be honest. Kente is so to go primat. Well, my whole school life.
4: Yeah. I picked up the accent.
2: Yes, Sotho. But at heart, by language.
4: Dope.
2: Yes. And continuing with our conversation with Mr. Tap, at what point did you realize your story could inspire others?
4: When I saw a gap. Remember, I did not make sense of it then, mm-hmm. but as the process went, that's when I realized, there is a gap here. Let me tell you when I found out that my story can help a person with a disability or even beyond, right? As a person with visual impairment, mm-hmm. I depend fully on audio based. Right. It'd be any sort of communication, let it be audio based, because visual, not quite, right? But yeah, it's nor there. So at that particular moment, I could not hear anything speaking to me. No radio station was speaking to me as a person with visual impairment or a person with a disability. I'll give you a typical example. I was looking for a school, right, that could accommodate me, because I was in grade 8 when I got injured. So I was like, now Eric will school. Now let's search, let's listen to radio, maybe we'll hear something or an opportunity. I listened to radio and bullseye, there you go. There is a huge gap between the non-disabled and the disabled community. And that's where I say I will come in here and make sure that I just become a voice for persons with disabilities, and not only through just speaking, but just wherever. Let me just become a voice at any way or in any discipline. I told myself I need to be that. So let it be through music, let it be through radio, let it be through motivational speaking, right? That I'm going to stand and speak. I'm going to use my voice. So I will do that. And that's something that, that's how I found out. And that's what I've been doing for the past, I don't know how many years, but since then.
3: Yeah.
2: Mr. Tab. Yes, ma'am. Listen
4: to you. This lady. Multilingual.
2: I'm not your typical Zulu girl.
4: No, you're not. Oh, wow. That's dope.
3: Channeling 30 days.
2: Yes, yes. Yeah, so you say vision greater than visible. What does that really mean?
4: Vision greater than the visible is my tagline, actually, right? Yes. Because of, it's high time as humans that we stop depending on the naked eye, what we see here. You see, right now we're in the studio.
2: Yes.
4: You cannot see anything outside of the studio, kalito, with the naked eye, right? Mm. But if you close your eyes and vision it, you'll definitely see what's happening outside and beyond. Hmm. So it's vision beyond that, right? That you can actually see that, and whatever you see with kamokalikulamoya, you'll achieve it, and you will do it. So that's why I get a vision greater than the visible, because it's the vision is greater what's visible here right now. Hmm. They call it, but again, I forgot the terminology that they use, but I'll tell you.
2: As a vision.
4: Quantum something. Okay. Quantum, what? No, it's in Elene.
3: It's in 16-seater.
4: No, not that one. Quantum.
3: Quantum physics.
4: Something like that, yeah. Quantum something, yeah. Mm. Using being able physics. To see beyond that.
3: Yeah.
2: I think others use the word vision 2020.
4: Right.
2: Seeing beyond where you are.
4: Absolutely.
2: So what you're saying is that someone can have a perfect eyesight but still lack vision.
4: A lot. Mm. A lot. Mm. And then I did not know that until I was visually impaired.
2: Mm.
4: Right?
2: Mm-hmm.
4: Until you experience that feel, then you'll say, okay, I was just using this eyes more. But actually there's something beyond that. And that's how it came about.
2: Sure. Well, see, I feel like we should invite you to our Monday slots.
4: Yeah.
2: Because yesterday we were talking about how your environment does not define or change your future.
4: Yes. Mm.
2: Just what you are talking about right now. Because sometimes we allow where we are to change or define our future. Mm. And where you are currently, it's not your final destination.
4: No, it's not.
2: Until you change your perspective of how you see things, then your eyesight, your vision becomes better.
4: Absolutely. I'm a runner, right?
2: Yes.
4: And it taught me a lot that I have experienced. We can even share and refer it to ourselves. When you start to race 21 kilometers, 42 kilometers, right? You don't actually see the end, the finish line, right?
2: Yes.
4: But you can vision it. I could go, I'm going to run. But during that race, during that 21 kilometers, while you are running, there are a lot of things, hurdles that you can come across. The baini, the hili, watoha, you know, those kind of things. You experience that. And that's what you experience in life, right? And you don't say, no, I'm not continuing with this race. No, you continue with the line on the track that's been provided, go straight. Because you know well, there is a finish line and you know that you're going to reach there, right? Regardless, right? The pay you need your mama or coffee, and how quickly you will reward yourself, and you won't blame anybody else but yourself if I will fail and fail. So you need to motivate yourself. You know what? Get let into a trauma or the start line, and then go a feature or the finish line. Regardless, the hurdles that I'm going to experience within the journey, right? Bambawa, bambaydivala, but have to idivala. What so hodian or chola pele with the race? That same applies to life. Same thing, it doesn't change. So you need to continue running that race until we feature. With the challenges that you experience, it happens there, but you'll make it.
2: Mm. Right, you just touched on marathons. You are training for Comrades? Are you training for Comrades?
4: I am.
2: Okay, why? Yo. Why am I not convinced your answer?
4: You! Can I have with Comrades? It's just like, I know, you just run. It's part of what I'm sharing with you now, right? Because firstly, you need to qualify, right? Mm-hmm. So on the 14th of the 14th of June, there's Comrades, this year. Mm-hmm. Then the next 365 days, then it's comrades will be turning, I think, 100 years. Mm. So I need to prepare. So I've got a year, aging and a couple of days to be fully prepared. So I need to qualify shortly after this race, this comrades marathon here.
6: Yeah.
4: So I am preparing. Am I ready? Mentally, yes. Mm-hmm. Physically, mm-hmm. I don't know. You need to do more.
6: Yeah.
4: Right?
6: So quickly, let me hear Mr. Bopedi.
4: Yes,
6: in terms
4: sir.
6: Of preparations for the marathon, what are the requirements? Mm. How do you prepare yourself?
4: Yo. I love all this. I love nice food.
6: Yeah.
4: That's something that I should not be. I've started. My doctor said I was 88. I've dropped now to 78.
2: Oh, great.
4: The target is at least 75 or lower, or then build muscle on top of that.
6: Yeah.
4: So you need to be fit enough. Mm. You need to work on the street. So every day is either gym or strade. Gym or strade. Those are the prepare. You need to be prepared. You need to be fit. Yeah. And you need to be mentally fit. My coach told me that, look, the first 60 kilometers that you run, it's your body carrying you. But the last 30, because it's like 90 kilometers, right? The last 30, 25, depends on how fit you are. Then it's your mental capacity that carries you. So you see, the vision, the visionary that was talking about that, you must start seeing yourself, Ufedije, the race, the comrades marathon, because it's your mental capacity that carries you. So that's the requirements. Be strong, fit, eat healthy, and work out. Just work out. Work out enough. Have people, point of reference from people, say, hey guys, do this, do that. Some people don't feed yourself everything. You know your body. Maybe liarena haitswane. So feed your body what your body needs and wants. And then I have my friend says, nah, when I'm a comrades, you know, fella, macheu, limate. Fella.
6: Sure.
4: Sorry for branding, for the brand, but that's what they drink only.
6: Yeah.
4: That's all. I didn't say the so then now I've realized what my body needs, and then I'm just working on that.
6: Yeah. And I have a follow up question with regards to marathon, because one will want to know. When you now competing, how do you run?
4: Hey, how do I run?
6: Yes.
4: It's a good question. So as a visually impaired person, I run with a guide.
6: Oh,
4: right?
6: Awesome.
4: So a guide into the Kalutsoho, or and then we run. No, she just guides me,
6: stuff.
4: But mostly when we work out, most of the time, he or she. I normally run with my wife, eh?
6: Oh, awesome. Yes. Awesome. And surely with the pace, she will understand the pace that you
4: she
6: need
4: knows
6: to
4: my
6: run
4: pace.
6: At.
4: Yes. So it's my wife and Lemukoloaka. So that's my team members who's helping me to prepare and complete the marathon. The marathon.
6: Awesome. All the best, man, with the marathon.
4: No, thanks.
6: And I'm looking at the book that you've written here. The title of the book is called How I Lost My Sight and Gained My Vision.
4: Yeah.
6: Which is written by you, yourself, Mr. Teboho Aubrey Bopedi.
4: Yes, sir.
6: The question is, how challenging was it to write this book specifically?
4: It took me 8 months. Day in and day out. Kana kujikwa mwana dibuka, there was no AI.
6: Yeah.
4: Now you can write that book in 2 hours, right?
6: Yes.
4: But I enjoyed writing that book. Let me tell you why and how is answering your question, right? It was a moment of reflection.
6: Yeah.
4: There are some things that I was part of. Of writing the book, there was a lot of emotions that took place when I wrote the book. Unlike in AI or something like that, right?
6: Yeah.
4: So it was therapy for me writing this book. Within the 8 months, I healed myself through writing that book. And whoever's going to read that book, who read that book, they could see themselves inside the book, you know. So it's also part of the way that it was. But it was a challenge because I was just writing. I think the aim is just to start writing. That's all. I just started, I'm starting my book in page one. yeah. more type and type. And it was not that difficult because of I was telling my story, not Gaff at party, but Ghana, the way I know myself, my experiences, and it's always easy to go for like, hey, mama, happy. When was I born, actually? How was it going when I was born? When you experienced, when you were like, I think you were like 40 something, I'm born, and then after 10 years, after when I buy 4, was I planned? You know? Actually, you are a blessing in my life. 10 years later, there's a blessing. Look what you've done for us. Look what you've transform the you know, right now I'm the youngest in the family, but I've been nominated to lead the family. Do you understand? Those kind of you're a blessing in my life. So those kind of things, that book, I arose those kind of emotions and so forth. Yeah,
6: awesome. And I guess one must have this book to go through it. And I see that on this book you wrote that your father, who had a short explanatory pasture, which I think I inherited, always shared a small number of seeds with me to plant, as he carefully instructed, and later stood quietly behind me on observation.
4: Yeah.
6: He skilled me that, I quote, if you need anything of yours to grow, then it's your absolute responsibility to nurture it, to be patient and get to reap what you have sown, close quote.
4: Yes.
6: It seems as if your father was your inspiration all the way. How has that shaped you?
4: Sure. May his soul rest in peace. He died. He passed on 2015.
6: Oh, may his soul rest
4: He played
6: peace.
4: A huge role in my life. As an entrepreneur myself, my dad, my dad, you know the term garden boy?
2: Yes.
4: He was that.
6: Yeah.
4: My dad said, stopped saying, I'm not going to be a garden boy any longer. I am going to start my own business, right? And then he started his own business, shoemaker. He was always it was that he was a shoemaker, but he generated income and he was able to put food on the table, right? And he was happy and he was able to take care of all of us. And observing him, I was never hungry. Papa, I need to go to Papa, I need this. That taught me a lot. Even though he didn't say like those kind of things, but I keep on, man, keep on. It's about when I was born and to lead young, I'm all happy. Right? He does what he has seen go family. If go higher, can I get a good God and I get a good If go higher, better, this is a one Muslim. If there's a an entrepreneur, you most probably want to be an entrepreneur. And that's how I came about. So these are there are some pointers and reflections that my dad helped me with. You know, Salome Nyan. I'm poor, no. Go on. Joala mo. Joala the carrots are how. Kiddy joala, kiddy joala. At the moment, no shage. You know, water them. Can my high hole are no shage? I went. Go no shage. And one day, or go on. In Sekoho, are a sort of for sure. Look, dig here. And then, voila, look here. I worked hard. Kiddy carrots up. Kiddy jail, let's not get a bit. And that's life. And that's what he taught me, and it's something that I appreciate my dad. I appreciate God for giving me such a dad who taught me from the very beginning, and I buried and I still carry his lessons with me even now as an entrepreneur. I'm an entrepreneur of a radio station and because of that seed that he planted many years ago.
2: Sure, that's very amazing. Our time is very limited, Mr. Tab. So I'm just going to ask you two questions. You are being recognized as one of the honoree at the Icons of Africa Awards. What does that recognition mean to you personally?
4: Sure, it means I am an African.
2: Yeah. Almost sounded like Mr. Tabumbeki.
4: I'm an African. For the method, I was nominated by someone who recognized my work, right? It means a lot. It meant a lot to me and for me and everybody within my circle and the people that I work with and my network, right? What we are doing here, clearly you have transformed and you have touched someone's life.
2: Yes.
4: And then when an opportunity of this magnitude arose, then Babija and Mr. Tap, we are nominating you, follow the process, and voila, you will be receiving just because of just speaking, right? You have transformed a life of a person. Mm. And that's amazing. I love that. So it meant a huge lot. And I highly appreciate it's Doctor who nominated me. And look where we are now, you know. Yes. So because of that, because of a recognition, because of... I am serving my purpose, right? Mm. And serving my purpose, it's this. It's transforming one step at a time. So it's not easy to find one's purpose, but since I found it, look now, I'm being recognized for being a speaker.
2: Amen.
4: Amen.
7: Amen.
2: That was Mr. Tab, Tebogo Poopedi, in the studio. I mean, our conversation ends here because our time is very, very limited. I think we should have this conversation again where we ask Abuti Tabiso to wake up earlier. yes, please. Because, I mean, I feel like we haven't asked you questions that we wanted to hear you answer, you know, but there's always a next time. Today's conversation reminds us that sometimes the greatest vision doesn't come from what we can see physically, but from purpose, resilience, and determination. So thank you, Tebogo, for sharing your journey and reminding Africa that disability does not mean inability.
4: Thank you so much, Icons of Africa, and thank you so much to my manager, Lebone Marang, and Sama, who make sure that everything is order in particular order. Thank you, family.
6: And where do we find you on socials?
4: On socials, on TikTok, Mr. Tab Speaks. And let's just do TikTok and Instagram, Mr. Tab Speaks. Please do like, please follow. 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
6: Awesome. Thank you so much for gracing us with your
4: presence. You guys rock, hey?
2: Oh,
4: thank
2: you. Where's the...
4: My guys, you.
2: It was an absolute pleasure having you in studio this morning. We are out. We'll catch you same time, same place next week, Monday. That is 6 a.m. to 9 a.m. Also on Tuesday. I am Ntombi, known as the one and the only Sister Relano Ntokozo V, and signing out.
6: And I am Lebohang Thobatse here on One Africa Radio TV. Thank you so much for being with us. Au revoir.
2: Till we meet again.
4: Yeah. Cheers, guys.
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1: It's 9 a.m. and I'm Oratile Selepe bringing you the latest headlines across Africa and beyond on Afro Brunch on One Africa Radio TV. Here with your news headlines. South Africa president says he will not step down after impeachment call. Dozens of Nigerian fishermen feared dead after Chad airstrikes on Boko Haram. Madlanga Commission hears how drugs fell from container during raid. South African President Cyril Ramaphosa says he will legally challenge a report that has proved that way for Parliament to consider impeachment proceedings against him over the theft of large sums of cash from his private firm. A Constitution Court ruling last week found that Parliament acted unconstitutionally when it voted against establishing an impeachment inquiry against Ramaphosa regarding the Palapala report in 2022. I remain here and I'm not resigning, Ramaphosa said on Monday, ending days of speculation over whether he would step down. The controversy stems from the so-called Palapala scandal in which thousands of dollars were stolen from the furniture at his game farm. An independent panel found there was a prima facie evidence Ramaphosa may have committed serious misconduct in the way he handled the matter. He has denied wrongdoing and said money came from the legitimate sale of buffalo from his farming business. South Africa's Constitutional Court last week ruled the matter should be examined further through an impeachment process in Parliament rather than being dismissed. Dozens of Nigerian fishermen are feared dead after Chad's military launched airstrikes on Boko Haram militants in a Lake Chad region, a local fishermen's leader has told the BBC. Abuka Gamandi Usman, chairman of Lake Chad Basin Fisheries Associate of Nigeria, said several of the union's members were missing and estimated more than 40 had died. No bodies had yet been recovered, but Usman believes some fishermen were hit by the strikes while others drowned after attempting to flee in overloaded boats. Authorities in Chad and Nigeria had not commented, but on Sunday, Chad's presidency said it had carried on retaliatory intensive airstrikes on Boko Haram strongholds. In a statement on Facebook, the presidency said it had responded to unjustified attacks by Boko Haram, which took place last Monday and Wednesday and targeted Chadian military bases near Lake Chad, reportedly killing at least 24 soldiers and two generals. The Lake Chad Basin is a huge region of waterways and swampland shared by Nigeria, Chad, Niger, and Cameroon. It has long been a stronghold for Boko Haram and its rival faction, Islamic State West Africa Province. The Madlanga Commission of Inquiry has had more than 20 bags containing illicit drugs allegedly from a container when law enforcement officers opened it. This emerged during testimony by Gauteng Hawks Unit Commander Francis Stain. He told the commission that despite claims made by the police officers who were at the scene, no photographic evidence was produced. Stain was testifying about the 2021 theft of narcotics and Aeroton, Johannesburg. A new witness is expected to be called on Tuesday. Stein says the photographs should have been taken before the container was opened. What should have happened is that the seals and the seal containers should have been photographed first and foremost. Then when it's open and these things fall out, everyone move back and let's photograph what happened here now. And each step of the way should have been photographed. Here with your weather updates, Johannesburg partly cloudy with a high of 14 degrees and a low of 12 degrees. Nairobi, Kenya with a cloudy at 17 degrees and a low of 16 with light winds and humidity at 89%. Abuja, Nigeria is already at 27 degrees under partly cloudy skies. I'll be back with more news at the top of the hour.
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1: Good morning, Molweni Dumelang, Apusheni, Assalamu Alaikum, Bonjour, Saibonani Yonke Imuntu, Ikamalamu Tokasi Samampono Mise Kelepa. I go by the name Beyond Black on the ones and twos today, and I am with Oorati Le, who just gave you the news at the top hour of 9 o'clock. To start us off and frame our conversation today, I just want to say thank you to the breakfast team. Undombi had in studio a very insightful conversation, and we just want to say kuye ukuthi siyabulela. And as I'm with Oorati Le in studio, and she just gave you news, I just want her to take off her news cap and just go into it. As my co-presenter, who's going to be helping me to co-pilot the rest of the show for the rest of the day, Betunana, if you've just joined us from Cape to Cairo, all the way to Nigeria, to Niger, Gabon, Rwanda, Cote d'Ivoire, Benin, Congo, Chad, Burkina Faso, Algeria, Somalia, Mzanz Africa, Emakasi, Ezlalini, on the mountaintops at the bottom of the valleys, I want to say to you, Ugote, welcome to it, and thank you so much. It's a pleasure, a privilege, and an absolute honor to be with you today. Oratile, do you want to say hi to our listeners?
2: Dumelang, I hope you guys are having a wonderful morning. We're going to have a blast once again, so I hope you guys have a pen and a paper to participate in our conversations for the day.
1: Yeah, Eva. Into it, as Oratile says, this is not just your ordinary mid-morning show. This is the most flavorful morning show, and we bring you a whole, you know, range of things. We are going to be talking about all things African spirituality. We are going to be talking to you about current affairs. We are going to be talking to you, obviously, with is, which is our usual you know, feature, African history today. We are also going to be talking to you about, you know, a whole lot of things. And we want you to be part of all our conversations. Our lines are always open on 078-934-9311. That number again, send your WhatsApp to be part of the conversation, to let us know what you are thinking at 078-934-9311. 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We are not doing small things. You are going to find us on Facebook, on Instagram, on TikTok, on Twitter, and now known as X, and you are going to find us on YouTube doing the mostest. And this is your African voice. We are going to be telling you the new African story. We are going to go back to go forward, and we are going to be going forward in order for us to be able to go back. So we are going to also be everywhere in between. Like I said to you, if you've just joined us, thank you and welcome to our most you know, audacious listeners. And I just want to say to you, Ukuti, you know, all we aim to do here at Afro Branch, we aim to let you know, Ukuti, we are a listener-centric station, and we want to know, Ukuti, what are your views and all on all the things that we're going to be talking about. Botswana, Guinea-Bissau, Togo, Namibia, Gambia, Tanzania, Sierra Leone, Senegal, Ghana, Egypt, and Sudan, Cameroon, and Mali, Lesotho, Angola, Equigini.

0: That was Mawu featuring GLCJ Tukutela Jeswells The City Bengicela. And before then, we played you the legendary King Tar Uthandiswa Mazwai telling you ukuthi si ngabanguni angihambi ndedwa ndihamba nokhokho bam omakhulu bam izilo zasekhaya. And I want to take this opportunity right now to say thank you to my audacious African listeners from Cape to Cairo all the way across the diaspora, from Angola, Liberia, Zambia, Swaziland, Niger, Gabon, Rwanda, Seychelles, Zimbabwe, Malawi, the Comoros, Cape Verde, Burundi, Somalia, Algeria, DRC, Tanzania, Mauritius, Namibia, and Funuko Tikuni, whether you are listening to us from Ekasi, from the hood, you are listening to us from the township, or you are listening to us in the burbs at the north part of the city, or you are listening to us from downtown, or you are listening to us from the village in the river, by the river, on mountain tops, and want to say to you, your story matters, and we are here to tell your story brick by brick. We are going to be laying this African story. Today, our conversation is around African spirituality. We want to talk about your ancestorship. We want to talk about the blood that runs within your veins, and want to acknowledge, honor, and celebrate those who came before you. And we want to say to you, Ukuthi, in every way you present yourself, in every way that you manifest, we are here to say, Ukuthi, siyakuzwa.
1: Good morning, ladies in the studio, the whole team of the branch. Molwen Betnana, hi. On today's topic, I relate. Ngalendle lunch. But yeah, you know, when you're spiritually gifted, kumnandi, kubhlungu, because not everyone understands what you're going through. Not everyone understands when you're approaching some situations, when you're approaching a task of not giving up, a task of fulfilling, a task of feeding something that is inside you, the one that makes you whole. Guys, I don't know if Niandeva, when you are spiritual gifted, you thrive under so rare circumstances, under so rare conditions. That world alone, it gives you a whole lot of responsibility, because you don't want to disappoint yourself, number one. When you're spiritually gifted, you push, you pull, and it's survival only that hits you. And the hunger of giving, yo guys, this is too much, because yonke lento while isenzeka kuwe, the religious practicing individuals, and they don't believe, or they don't see it the same way that you see it, because they go by the book. When you go by the

0: instinct, you go by the inner power, you go, the universe is driving you to where it's driving you, and you must make sure that you don't disappoint yourself. And that's no mandi avakala na.
1: Uyavakala, uyavakala, into ithi, that is Lady Wendy, and she is saying ukuthi uyamvumana phekuthetheni ubana to formulate even this discussion for her ukuthi kusekunzimeni, you know, a gifted child is apheyadini uyambona nje ubana they move differently, and these days you are like, I want to just go to therapy. I email ba into onayo. Email ba une, what do they call it? Email ba une, what is this neurological word? Email ba une autism. Email ba une, ADD. Email ba une something. And you are like, I know. And I'm being dead, like old time this, I just said. And I'm in the door. Diamba no makulubam, diamba no kokubam, diamba na bandoban kapela yo afingileni. And ngamanya maklesha, this is a very difficult journey upon which we are walking. But into iti, one day in studio we had Umazazi. She said to us, ukuthi, within all of us, there resides a healer within all of us. There resides first a healer to ourselves before there is a healer to the next person.
2: Hi, Beyond, ne Afro Branch, Musa Alexi, uyezo nje kunomsindo omningi. 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
1: That is uMatsatsi. We've had her here in studio as our guest presenter, and she's saying, if you can know that this thing is not an import, it's not imported from outside, we export this thing, because like I said when we started this conversation, we are the blueprint, we are the original, we are, you know, the vessel from which all things start. That was Umazazi. She's got a whole lot of insights, Gebe Tunana, and we are always blessed by her contribution to all our conversations here in studio. And like I said, Ukuthi, I'm a lightweight to be having this conversation, but Ndiyazazi Ukuthi, I am going to pull out the heavyweight conversation from you, my audacious listeners. Into it, Gebe Tunana, these conversations, brick by brick, we are going to build this African conversation. Into it, we have, you know, the last kicks of this show. We want to say to you, Ukuthi, thank you. It's been a privilege and honor and an absolute pleasure to be having you, you know, contributing to all our conversations. It's been an absolute, absolute pleasure. And Indo Kuti, we've been having these conversations with you. Remember, if ufuna othoba iMR, if ufuna one of these days, Ukuthi, ukubashiye pha endlini, ubashiye eGardini, and be part you know, of the Sandton lifestyle. Okwe uambe uyothatha, you know, I pictures nje nawe to elevate your own what is this thing called, your social media presence. Earlier today we were talking about you know, the lax, African lax, ukuthi who qualifies to be in this luxurious aesthetic, who qualifies to be a lax, the face of African lax. And we spoke about a variation of different things. And we want to ask ourselves, and already said, the answer is unequivocal. Yes, yes, and yes again. We are classist, and we are people who here in Africa, there are no strangers in Africa, but sometimes and you're like, you don't deserve to be here. And what about Zutin? Otherwise, in the eating, go away.

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0: con el aislable, porque but I think they can coexist. Remember, they are two different things. Yeah? These are two different things. In Christianity, it was written, it was introduced. African spirituality is something that is within. That is, you are. You're born with it. You are not taught to be an African. So, if in a, each and everyone knows where they stand, and babe pounded, mdazazba, nah, I know what I believe in. Abaye kabanye balile, they are filled with Holy Spirit, bawe. When you know what you know what you believe in. Even I think they coexist if umuntu kabe be no mind business, like, but it's just that the other one wants to dominate. If you dominate ezinye, if you guqisa ezinye ngenkani. Just like it was when it first arrived in Africa, because kwachitheka igazi ukufika kwayo, people were forced to accept it. It's a story for another day, but ke, all I'm saying is they can coexist if umuntu uyazazi, maybe uyazazi. That's all.
1: Kuthwa uba uyazazi uba umephi as a person, ayifanelanga ukubhida lento. Lento can happen concurrently. Kuthwa your Africanness, the essence of you being an African, exists or pre-exists your religious practice. Depende. Uthi uvuyo apha, uviwe apha. Your African spirituality comes with you. You know, when you buy a car, and there are those things that the car comes with, and then you are going to add, ukuthi, hayi, I want leather seats, okanye, hayi, I want a sound, or I want mags, I want, those are add-ons. So religion is an add-on, while African spirituality comes standard. Are you hearing us? Are you, is it vibing? Are you aligned with what's being said?
2: A little bit, I am.
1: Where is Butata? The H is like Butata Buteng. Where is Butata? Butata Buing.
2: Well, they can coexist, ne? But Butata kore they contradict each other. Like Bible ahana engwe.
1: Like how's the Bible ahana engwe? There's a lot of blood sacrifice there in the Bible. one of the biggest sacrifices is Jesus himself. He is the one lamb that is a sacrificial lamb. Where is the contradiction? Give me the contradiction.
2: Okay, so as much as really Africans, we have to acknowledge our ancestors and where we come from. But then there's this part of the Bible. It says, when a person is dead, that person cannot come to you in spirit. Like, it basically says, like, I hate saying this because I'm a Christian, but now I'm getting to learn more about African spirituality, like, as time passes.
1: Yes.
2: But then it basically says, those people that appear to us, those ancestors, they are basically demons that come in familiar spirits. So as much as we're like, they can coexist, Bible e gana engwe.
1: Like I said, when I started this conversation, I am someone who comes from a, what do you call those churches of, those old churches, not the Pentecostal, not the guys, I can't, accessibility. But in in my church, I also lost track of thoughts. Let's let this song play out, and then we might return to these thoughts.

just came back, the thought was we commemorate something called St. Francis Day. That is Francis who existed, and we commemorate his existence, and he was ordained a saint. And a lot of the saints that we celebrate and we commemorate are people who existed at a point in real life. Abraham is an ancestor.

0: Nanza ke betunana iti vumba lozi lamo featuring ancestral rituals and ithando kufakile ngoma and as but lyrically itini kodwa ndiyayithanda landi iti ola ya ulala lilwele la la la yeah ivane so into icho we just want to take a moment betunana like we do here every Tuesday to say ukuthi reflect upon the rest of your week, and this is your safe space to build the new African story brick by brick. 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I want to thank my African listeners who at every point in all our conversation who give us, you know, the meat, who give us the muscle, who give us ingata. And our conversation for today was framed, curated, and put together by Oratile. And Oratile is currently in our news booth, and she's doing everything. She's co-hosting, she's doing the African history, she's reading the news. Busy. Oratile, what are your words of reflection upon this day to our listeners?
1: Guys, we've had very, very interesting conversations now. So much I don't have any inspiring words to say to you guys, but I hope you guys have a wonderful weekend, because it's a Friday for us, and we're going to catch you guys again on Monday.
0: Yes. And don't miss it. And please do stay tuned and listen through to all our insightful and entertaining conversation throughout you know, the day and throughout the week. Please do keep the conversation going on One Africa Radio TV. We are on all social media spaces. We are on Facebook, we are on Instagram, we are on TikTok, we are on X, previously known as Twitter, and we are on YouTube. And remember, ukuthi, at all times here at One Africa Radio, we want to give you the opportunity to bring out, to peacock, to bring out your most African self. 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
1: The clock just hit 12. These are your news for the hour. Court ruling doesn't nullify Phalaphala findings, public protector. The Public Protector's Office says the Constitutional Court's decision on the Phalaphala matter does not nullify its own findings. The court has found that the directives governing Parliament's impeachment process were unconstitutional. Parliament had rejected the Section 89 Independent Panel's report, which found prima facie evidence of a case to answer against President Cyril Ramaphosa. This is regarding foreign currency stolen from a couch on his Phalaphala farm in 2020. Public Protector Koleka Ngaleka cleared Ramaphosa of any wrongdoing, finding that the allegations of improper conduct were not substantiated. Ramaphosa addresses Africa's travel indaba. President Ramaphosa addresses Kenya-France co-host Africa Forward Summit. Kenya and France co-host day two of the African Forward Summit in Nairobi. Infographic highlights of the Madlanga Commission. The Judicial Commission of Inquiry into Criminality, Political Interference and Corruption in the Criminal Justice System, otherwise known as the Madlanga Commission, has resumed its public hearings on 26 January. The presidency confirmed on 17 December last year that the interim report of the Madlanga Commission was handed over to President Cyril Ramaphosa, but it will not be made public starting on the 26th January 2026. The commission continues where it left off in December 2025, hearing evidence from persons implicated in the allegations made by Lieutenant General Nhlanhla Mkhwanazi and the many other witnesses last year. Since the Madlanga Commission began on 17th September, SABC News has covered it extensively, creating highlights tools featuring over 200 clips of witness testimonies. The tool tracks the highlights of more than 20 witnesses who have appeared before the commission since 17th September. Three dead in Cape Town as severe winds and rainfall lash region. Three people have lost their lives in separate incidents in and around the Cape Town metropole due to severe wind and rainfall that have lashed large parts. Three people have lost their lives in separate incidents in and around Cape Town metropole due to severe winds and rainfall and have lashed large parts of the province. The Western Cape government has confirmed that the three deaths were caused by tree falling on vehicles and people who drowned attempting to cross rivers. Western Cape Acting Premier Ivan Meyer says the Provincial Cabinet and the Premier's Coordinating Forum, PCF, met last night and have decided to classify the severe weather as a disaster. Meyer says the Provincial Disaster Management Center, as well as all joint operation centers, will work around the clock to assist those affected by the storms. He says gale force winds and disruptive rainfall have caused widespread damage. Meyer says fallen trees, electricity outage, and localized flooding have been reported in the Overberg Cape, Winelands, Garden Route, West Coast, and the city of Cape Town Metropole. Warnings of heavy rainfall, strong winds, and rough sea condition remain in place. Meanwhile, rain is now falling in parts of the Garden Route and Little Karoo region following yesterday's destructive wide windstorm. Gale force winds were gusting at more than 100 kilometers per hour, knocking down hundreds of trees, causing power outage and destroying property. The region is still recovering from last week's flood damage from the Category 8 storm. Emergency services worked to reopen roads that were blocked by fallen trees. Residents and businesses will be counting their losses due to roof and other damages to their premises. Flights that were grounded at the George Airport are now back to schedule. Weather permission, rescue operations will also continue for those commuting cut off during last week's floods. Weather permitting, rescue operation will also continue for those commuting out of during last week's floods. And that is it for your 12 o'clock news. Please don't forget to follow us on Facebook at One Africa Radio TV. Please WhatsApp us on 0834712288. 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

0: hello, hello, hello, Africa. This is your girl, and your speaker, Siyavuya Okagqumehlo. Oh, yes, the content creator, Yildlala. So if you want to see, should I give myself a Solupapa. Yes, so, yeah. So what's going on is I am not riding solo. Obviously, I have someone with me, a student. So let us know. Let us know who you are.
1: What's up, everybody? What's happening, Africa? It's a very good afternoon. It's your boy, Lutando Wagwa Potriter. Of course, if that doesn't make sense to you, it's Usa Hugo Umzulo Nesbongo Sebunu. Yes, sir.
0: You're gonna have to explain this as well. Because what do you
1: mean? That's why between the line I said if it doesn't make sense, that's it.
0: What happened? What did your ancestors do?
1: Colonized.
0: But and then they took the surname.
1: Yeah, colonial relationship.
0: Ah, your grandmother. Now, and they blame the women in the Cape, but the thing is the women in the...
1: My grandmother saw good thing. Actually, the colored blue is charming because by the time my grandmom met my grandfather was already colored, diluted. Oh. He was no longer pur.
0: He was Bantu pur.
1: Because his father. You are Bantu pur. His father was pur. Then he came to our land and African nyash.
0: Yes, like yeah, very, some very meat, yes, right? Yes,
1: yeah,
0: yes,
1: they
0: yes,
1: have
0: yes.
1: some meat.
0: Yes, they
1: so
0: do.
1: So we went for, obviously, an African woman.
0: In
1: then my grandfather was born. Even my grandfather followed his father's footstep and went for the dark ones as well. Melanin.
0: Okay. Yes, that sir. Explains the bonus name.
1: Yes,
0: okay,
1: sir.
0: Things are clarified. They're mm-hmm, clarified. Mm-hmm, mm-hmm, guys, you're mm-hmm. riding from 12 with us until 3 p.m. Please engage. What's up? Our number is 083-471-2288. Please, we want to chat with you. Okay? So do the right thing and chat with us. But on our music, that was Uzex Banduini, featuring Uskai Wanda, Kenzen Mamatula, featuring Suffocate SA. Yeah, and there was a song before. I'll check it out. Inform because he's no longer on the screen. I'm very sorry about that. But now we are going to African Untold Stories, and obviously Umfana on SNM Yebunu will go first. Tell us the untold stories of our African
1: history. Well, yes, when I was looking back in African history, dating back to African historical, either iconic moments, right? I didn't quite because I wanted to have it specifically or precisely for today's day. I didn't quite get something that's very significant. But then I did find a few things, like only two, that date to the specific day of the May 12th, right?
0: Yeah.
1: So what happened in 2010,
0: yes.
1: I was kind of surprised, intrigued when I found this. I didn't know about it. There's a Afrikia Airways flight 771 crash that happened on May 12, 2010. The flight crashed on final approach to Tripoli International Airport, Libya, killing 103 of 104 people aboard. It's one of the deadliest aviation accidents in Libyan history. The investigation led to major upgrades in Libya's aviation safety standards and international oversight.
2: How many people?
1: It was boarding 104, 103 died. I think
0: so
1: there was
0: one
1: survivor.
0: Who survived?
1: The person was blessed. I'm not sure who was the survivor. Was it either a passenger or the pilot?
0: So they lived to just tell the story, basically.
1: Yeah, to tell the story. I actually survived on that. I was the only one who was left. Then still dating back on May 12th. In 1881, Tunisia became a French protectorate.
0: Mm.
1: Yeah, on this day, the Treaty of

0: Bardo was signed, making Tunisia a French protectorate. It marked the start of formal French colonial rule that lasted until Independence Day in 1956. Yes. Yeah. Then to border May 12 context in African history. As I said, they don't literally specifically date for May 12th. While something that are tied to historic moments around May, in 1960s, most African countries gained independence from European colonizers. Yeah, most gained independence on that specific year. Then, 3 years later, in 1963, the Organization of African Unity was founded on May 25th, but the groundwork and Pan-African meetings were happening in May. And in 1990, Namibia gained independence from South African rule. And in 1994, South Africa's first democratic elections ended apartheid, with Nelson Mandela becoming president. Of course, that was a month before, which was the end of April, 27 April. Yeah, that was close to me. And in other, lastly, noble events, what do I have? Yeah, I think that's it for me. That's what I have dating back in African history, trying to align with today's day specifically, dating back in May 12th.
1: The Libya story needs a movie, if it's not a series.
0: It's enticing, yeah.
1: Have you seen Hollywood? Hollywood does stories like this.
0: Yeah, this is, I think we don't have a budget.
1: We do have a budget because Usomizi went online addressing the Lupita thing. Not Lupita, Cynthia, is it Alvera? But Cynthia, no, like Harriet and Wicked.
0: Okay, yeah.
1: Yes, she's going to play Miriam Makeba. And how many years? I was thinking, but first of all, Cynthia is not Xhosa or she's not South African. When I don't know if you've watched Black Panther, do they get the languages right?
0: No,
1: they don't. Exactly. And a big part of Miriam Makeba is the songs. And the songs are click songs.
0: Sorry to cut you short.
1: Yeah, no, please.
0: Hence, I'm saying we don't have the budget because why do it have to be Western people to come and tell our stories, African stories? You are not even born and bred from Africa, but you tell.
1: Do you know
0: African
1: that Ushaka Ilembe actually unomzamo outsourced Ilanduza funding from MultiChoice? MultiChoice will appear Randburg, and they gave a billion.
0: Yeah, I know that.
1: Exactly. So Imali Khon.
0: I know that Imali Khon, yes, but then, like, from the money that MultiChoice obviously put in, already we know that MultiChoice is not South African owned.
1: It's not South African owned.
0: It's not.
1: Really?
0: It's not.
1: Who owns MultiChoice?
0: Your DSTV. It's not.
1: Really?
0: It's not. It's not South African. I think it's Netherlands or Dutch or something. So that guy, the director, is moneyed.
1: Okay,
0: who funded Shaka Ilembe.
1: Let me read. As of October 2025, French media giant Canal owns and controls the MultiChoice group, making the South African broadcaster a subsidiary of the Vivendi owned company. Following a successful mandatory offer, Canal acquired over 90% of shares, with plans to fully acquire remaining shares of the delist MultiChoice from JSE, replacing it with a new listing. Parent company Canal Plus, current state of MultiChoice, is now a wholly owned subsidiary of Canal, including 20 months takeover process. Local ownership impact. While the JSE listing is ending, Canal Plus is pursuing a secondary listing on the Joburg stock. So it's owned by a French guy.
0: Canal is a French company. So imagine a foreign company is even listed in JSE, Johannesburg Stock Exchange, but then it's foreign.
1: Hence I'm saying, guys,
0: we don't have the funds.
1: Guys,
0: truth be told, look at Showmax. Why did it close down?
1: Showmax closed down.
0: Yeah.
1: Who owns Showmax?
0: I don't know. But then Showmax was South African because it sold African stories like the wife, stuff like that. Was strictly South African.
1: Okay.
0: Check Showmax. Close down. No money. Netflix, American. They do fund for stories. They give you a budget.
1: Showmax is shutting down on April 30, 2026 due to unsubstantiable financial issues, losses, high operating costs, and a strategic shift by new owner Canal Plus. Canal Plus to focus on profitability. But the owner of Canal Plus, is this French?
0: Canal Plus took over. It wasn't making money. So it decided to see why I'm buying it to shut it down because it's not profitable. It's not making money.
1: The platform losses widened 18% to 4.9 billion in 2020, making it an expensive failure. Despite high local content popularity.
0: Yeah, Showmax was strictly giving out airing or broadcasting South African stories.
1: No, but it did broadcast our international things.
0: But then mostly it was focused like probably the content.
1: Of course, it was African.
0: Over 50% was African.
1: Why? What? Weren't people like subscribing to it?
0: Yeah, probably they were not paying. Thing is, Showmax is African based. So it can't make as much money as Netflix. Netflix is international. This is African, and in African, same applies with your DSTV. There are still people who don't have DSTV.
1: Okay, you're scaring me.
0: So hence that should make sense that there are people who didn't have the means to actually pay a monthly premium for Showmax. Just to watch things, soapies or stories or movies or whatsoever.
1: You're making more sense. But now let's go to the news headlines because now it's 2:30.
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1: And these are your news headlines. Court ruling doesn't nullify Palapala findings. Public protector Ngizwe Mkhunu's house burned down, unable to testify in Kanyele trial. Ramaphosa addresses nations on Palapala Concord judgment. SA working with WHO to trace Hunter virus cases locally. Ramaphosa to address the nation on Palapala judgment. Kadwa Khan and Downs case postponed to July. Parties express mixed reactions to Ramaphosa's decision not to resign. Madlanga Commission of Inquiry, 12 May 2026. Ramaphosa to take Parliament's independent panel report on review. Ramaphosa addresses Africa's travel in Daba. Kenya, friends co-host Africa Forward Summit. Infographic highlights of the Madlanga Commission. Three dead in Cape Town as severe winds and rainfall lush region. And that is it for your headlines. Catch us the full bulletin at 1:00.
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0: Anywho, let's go back to our topic for today, the untold African stories. Hey, guys, I'm grieving. But anywho, the topic is quite heavy on Syria, but you know you hear the topic about two, ne? Or one.
1: Uh-huh.
0: This topic, the one that you promised me, is it go one, ne? After one, ne? After one,
1: yeah.
0: Yeah, after 1 p.m. All right.
1: Coming in hot. Second hour, I'm coming in heavy. I hope you guys, whoever's tuning in, you don't miss it. Make sure you are in, you are tucked in. You don't move, don't go anywhere. If you need to get some water, make sure get that glass of water next to you and just tune in. If you're busy with something, get your earphones or your AirPods on so that you don't miss a single glimpse of today's content, especially very exciting topic on the next one. But then for now, I'm going to leave it up to Sia to touch on her African, untold African story, of course.
0: All right. So, Côte d'Ivoire's civil conflict. Can you say this country again?
1: Côte d'Ivoire. Yeah.
0: Okay. Côte d'Ivoire civil conflict were primary and ended through a combination of international mediation. Now, you told me yesterday, I don't know if you can repeat it again, like the how the conflict, the civil war ended.
1: Oh, the thing is, it was the football legend Didier Drogba, who actually, when they qualified for the World Cup, he pleaded on national television for things to the both sides to end the civil war, and
0: all right,
1: that's exactly what happened.
0: All right, mm-hmm. So I was inspired because it's an untold. Well, it's for me, because story. I didn't know.
1: Yeah, it is an untold.
0: Yeah, it's an untold. It's a great story, actually.
1: It is a great story.
0: It's a great story. So I was inspired by it. So now I wanted to dig more into it. It says that it ended through a combination of international mediation, specifically the 2007. Ouagadougou. This word, I'm very sorry, French people. Political agreement, regional diplomacy, UN intervention, UNOCI, and the 2011 military intervention by forces supporting President Alassane Ouattara, backed by France, to end the post-election crisis. The 2002-2007 war was notably caused by a moral appeal from the national football team led by
1: Didier Drogba. It ended in 2007, right?
0: Mm-hmm.
1: Yeah.
0: Yeah. That's key forward. Factors ending the conflicts. 2002-2007 civil war. After years of a country divided between a rebel-held north and a government-held south, President Laurent Gbagbo, I'm very sorry, Gbagbo, and rebel leader Guillaume Soro signed a peace deal in March 2007. This agreement led to a new transitional government with Soro as prime minister. 2002-2007 civil war, sports diplomacy. Football, Didier Drogba is widely credited with helping unify the nation by appealing for peace in 2005-2006, asking both sides to lay down their arms. Yep. 2010-2011 second civil war, armed intervention. After the 2010 election, Gbagbo refused to hand over power. The conflict was ended in April 2011 when forces loyal to elected President Alassane Ouattara, with critical support from French troops and the UN, captured Gbagbo. International peacekeepers, the UN, and French troops, Operation Licon, provided a buffer zone and facilitated negotiations after managing the tense peace between the rebel north and governmental south. The 2007 agreement began the formal process of reunification, dismantling the zone of confidence, and organizing the delayed election that were meant to resolve the core political issue. So, and that is basically it. There's not that, well, there is much, but we don't have much time to dig deep into the matter. I was inspired that someone with one It takes that one person who's convicted and who has confidence to say, people, we deserve better, and let's do better. So, and that is it. I mean, if you want to search more about Côte d'Ivoire, the country is in the western coast.
1: Yeah, West Africa.
0: Yes, of Africa, yeah. So please check them out. But for now, let's go to Isaka.

0: ke a tsena ngwana gona
1: shisa
0: eso shebe
1: shisa
0: shisa shisa
1: shisa
0: shisa
1: shisa
0: ona shisa ona ma

0: The bill need to be paid.
1: That was Ukarishma, DJ Angel, SAT, and Buddy Sex B City, Awu Inama. Now, Shiku, Shadesh, and MVils, and the top featuring Abi Wama.

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1: These are your news for 1 o'clock. Court ruling doesn't nullify Phalaphala findings, public protector. The public protector's office says the constitutional court's decision on the Phalaphala matter does not nullify its own findings. The court has found that the directives governing parliament's impeachment process were unconstitutional. Parliament had rejected the Section 89 independent panel's report, which found prima facie evidence of a case to answer against President Cyril Ramaphosa. This is regarding foreign currency stolen from a couch on his Phalaphala farm in 2020. Public protector Koleka Ngaleka cleared Ramaphosa of any wrongdoing, finding that the allegations of improper conduct were not substantiated. Galeka's spokesperson Ndili Msogi says the Constitutional Court did not deal with or consider or review or make any findings on our report. Ramaphosa addresses Africa's traveling indaba. President Cyril Ramaphosa addresses Africa's travel indaba in KwaZulu-Natal. Kenya, France co-host Africa Forward Summit in Nairobi. Infographic highlights of the Madlanga Commission. The Judicial Commission of Inquiry into Criminality, Political Interference and Corruption in the Criminal Justice System, otherwise known as the Madlanga Commission, has resumed its public hearings on 26 January. The presidency confirmed on 17 December last year that the interim report of the Madlanga Commission was handed over to President Cyril Ramaphosa, but it will not be made public. Starting on the 26th January 2026, the commission continues where it left off in December 2025, hearing evidence from persons implicated in the allegations made by Lieutenant General Nhlanhla Mkhwanazi and the many other witnesses last year. Since the Madlanga Commission began on 17th September, SABC News has covered it intensively, creating a highlights tool featuring over 200 clips of witnesses' testimonies. In the tool tracks the highlights of more than 20 witnesses who have appeared before the commission since 17 September. Three dead in Cape Town as severe winds and rainfall lash a region. Three people have lost their lives in the separate incidents in and around the Cape metropole due to severe winds and rainfall that have lashed large parts of the province. The Western Cape government has confirmed that three deaths were caused by tree falling on vehicles and people who drowned attempting to cross rivers. Western Cape Acting Premier Ivan Meyer says the Provincial Cabinet and the Premier's Coordinating Forum, PCF, met last night and have decided to classify the severe weather as a disaster. Meyer says that the Provincial Disaster Management Center, as well as all joint operating centers, will work around the clock to assist those affected by the storms. He says gale force winds and disruptive rainfall have caused widespread damage. Meyer says fallen trees, electricity outages and localized flooding have been reported in the Overberg, Cape Winelands, Garden Route, West Coast and the city of Cape Town Metropole. Warnings of heavy rainfall, strong winds and rough sea conditions remain in place. And that is it for your 1 o'clock news. I am your newsreader, Sylvia Kumehlo. 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

bye bye. Lendele, balle chava chume, idola, bye bye.

0: That is Wanitwamos, ne?
1: Yeah.
0: So Yandivamos.
1: Wanitwamos.
0: Yandivamos, okay. Kolo Master KG, Wanitwamos. Master KG and Lotion no sofa sofa slashane featuring Nkosazana
1: daughter.
0: Yes, cool music video came out 3 years ago. Anywho, let's go to our today's topic. Can you read us our today's topic?
1: Our today's topic, very interesting, very intriguing. So the topic says, should podcast remain a free, unfiltered space for expression, or should it fall under the government programs and fall under rules and regulations? That's our today's topic.
0: What do you think? What do you think?
1: What do I think?
0: Yeah.
1: Well, on my side, oh, please. I wouldn't even think about it twice. To give it to the government. So, here's my chat.
0: Chat with me.
1: Here's my chat. My chat is, firstly, I'm going to start off by, the reason why podcasts have a massive appeal, it's because of the way they speak to the audience, which is the way everyone speaks on a day-to-day basis, of course, right? So, what the media may deem as controversy, it's actually how the majority think or speak when they are not being recorded or in spaces where they are being filtered to say whatever they can say that is politically correct or not necessarily their true feelings on that

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1: May is Africa Month, a time when we celebrate the beauty, diversity, and unity of our continent. Africa Month commemorates the founding of the Organization of African Unity, now known as the African Union, established on May 25th, 1963. This historic moment marked a turning point for African nations as they came together to promote unity, cooperation, and independence across the continent. Africa is home to over a billion people, thousands of languages, vibrant cultures, incredible music, rich traditions, and powerful stories that continue to shape the global narrative. Africa Month is a reminder that the continent is not defined by challenges, but by its resilience, innovation, creativity, and strength. It is also a time to celebrate African excellence, from artists and entrepreneurs to scientists, leaders, and young change makers shaping the future. So during Africa Month, let's take pride in our heritage, support African businesses, celebrate African creativity, and continue building bridges across borders. From Cape Town to Cairo, Lagos to Nairobi, Accra to Johannesburg, Africa's story continues to unfold. Happy Africa Month to all our listeners across the continent and beyond.
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0: It is music from Monique Seka. This one is titled Misuniwa.
1: Yeah. Yeah.
2: Sounds Chinese.
1: Yeah. But I think it's like French.
3: Yeah, it should.
0: Misuniwa. Yeah.
3: So, yeah
0: it's giving those vibes. Taking us to 3:30, it is now time for your news headlines as well as the first look at your sports.
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0: 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Uganda's President Yoweri Museveni sworn in to seventh consecutive term. Uganda and DRC sign six new bilateral agreements. Military strikes, gang massacres in Nigeria kill around 100 civilians. And Sierra Leone opposition raises alarm over alleged drug trafficking links. All these and more at 4 p.m.
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0: A very good afternoon to you for your first sports update. I am Balintuli, kicking things off with on the football pitch. Bafana Bafana have to submit a preliminary squad by Wednesday to World Footballing Body FIFA for the 2026 World Cup Finals in the US, Canada and Mexico. That squad from anywhere between 35 to 55 will be narrowed down by Bafana head coach Hugo Broos and his technical staff to a final squad of 23 to 26 players by FIFA's deadline of June 1st. The South African Football Association have yet to announce when Broos will make his final squad publish, but either way, FIFA will publish all the World Cup squads on their official website on the 2nd of June. Moving on to other developments regarding your sports updates. The presence of U.S. Immigration and Customs Enforcement agents at widely attended football matches had sparked controversy this year, with some concerned they may be at the FIFA World Cup. But the Trump administration has reportedly decided that ICE will not operate inside or around FIFA World Cup stadiums during next year's tournament. Acting ICE Director Todd Lyons had said previously that ICE would play a key part in security operations surrounding the tournament, focusing on mainly on homeland security investigations. And finally, Dricus du Plessis, the first South African to win a UFC championship, is taking the Big Apple by storm with festive vibes and plenty of love from fans. The renowned mixed martial artist, who is affectionately known by his initials DDP, spent the weekend cage side in New York City for the UFC 328 in nearby Newark, New Jersey, where Sean Strickland defeated Khamzat Chimaev to reclaim the middleweight title. Du Plessis, who currently competes in the middleweight division, took to Instagram to post a series of images and videos from his time at the epic event and around the city. The next image that was shown, showed Du Plessis appearing on the big screen at UFC 328 inside the packed arena, followed by a playful video of him strolling through NYC and jokingly headbutting the camera. Another snap captured DDP grinning in a busy New York street, while a following video showed him greeting fans inside UFC 328 as crowds gathered around him. Kupuga la postal nuts. For White Africa Drive Sports, I am Balintuli. Your next update is coming up at 4 p.m.
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0: Our friends at Mucho Guest House are giving two lucky listeners the chance to enjoy a one-night stay at the heart of Rivonia Mucho Guest House. Here's how it works. Every show will give you a question. You give us the right answer. You automatically enter into the draw and you could win yourself that one-night stay. Two questions are being asked. So the first one is, which African country gained independence from Portugal in 1975 after a 13-year colonial war? Second one, what percentage of Africa's population is under 25 years old as of 2026? If you think you know the answer, send it through to WhatsApp, 078-934-9311. The more you play, the better your chances of winning. Please note that this competition is only for South African participants. And please, you need to be at least 18 years old. We're going to check your IDs. Constrivi. Mucho Guest House. Your comfort is our passion.

0: here for those. Was Maloom. That is Charlie Poppy with La Ho. Actually, one of the biggest songs in 2025, guys. Yeah, let's man,
1: that's
0: be
1: actually
0: honest.
1: A jam.
0: Come, I tell you.
1: No lie. That
0: hey,
1: is a jam.
0: Donna on some Desperado. Many, many. Like it's giving you the ad libs.
1: My man.
0: The vibe is just there. Taking us to 338. Good afternoon, Vietnam. Yes. This is One Africa Drive with myself, Lilith, and of course hanging out with my crew members with you until 6 p.m. Okay, right. Let us get straight to it. The finest part. So better grab your snacks, whatever you may be doing, because we are going to go to Taste of Africa. This is the part of the show where we travel all around the continent searching for the finest, delicious, scrumptious. Hey, guys,
1: you know what? We actually need a food sponsor so that whenever we do this, because gosh, Mati, every time we have this segment,
0: is done. Yeah, you're actually right. So this is the part where we're gonna roam around the city searching for the delicious, scrumptious, mouth-watering cuisines. And this week we are going to Kapo.
1: Yes, sir.
0: guys, whatever you do in life, add some pizzazz to that thing.
1: You know, add some pizzazz. I honestly wish our listeners would actually see how it is in the studio, the energy. Hey, guys.
2: We're vibing.
1: It's crazy.
0: Come, I tell you. Right, so let us get straight to it. Now, Japanese cuisine comprises the cooking traditions, practices, foods, and of course, dishes associated with Gabon, a sovereign state on the West Coast. No, not that West Coast, but if you know, you know. Yeah. West Coast of Central Africa. Now, French cuisine is prevalent to as a notable influence, and in larger cities, various French specialities are available. Now, in rural areas, food staples such as cassava, rice, and yams. Guys, nkhaleli rice. Anyway.
1: It is what it is. Further on. Gabonese cuisine is a rich, flavorful blend of indigenous Central African traditions and French culinary influences, ne? Heavily featuring cassava, plantains, fresh seafood, and palm oil.
0: Did you say seafood?
1: Yeah, seafood.
0: Yarr!
2: Favorite.
1: What's about king? Anyways, the national dish, ne, which is Polenyembwe, which comprises of chicken cooked in a rich palm nut butter sauce. What's up again, guys? We need a food sponsor. Exemplifies the country's love for hearty stews, often served with pounded yam cassava, which is also called fufu. I don't know why it's called fufu. Or rice. Fufu,
0: yes.
1: Or rice. Yeah.
0: Oh,
1: yeah.
0: Lovely.
1: Rice and chicken.
2: Okay, the culinary experience, right? The influence. Since Gabon was colonized by French, so they've got that French influence, right? In urban areas like Libreville, French cuisine is prevalent with easy access to fresh banquets, pastries, and croissants. Croissants. You know, like the accent, so it must go with the food.
1: Yeah.
2: So that's why like, I feel
0: pizzazz.
2: Like we should be having all these dishes here, man. Mm-hmm. It's like doing biology and then we're dissecting the floor.
1: You
2: but
1: understand?
2: The shop is not there.
0: Come, I so tell you.
2: And then now the Central Africa influence, right? Nearby regional influence from Cameroon and Congo are commonly found on the local, meaning the Kasi food, we understand? Like that's where the African cuisine like originates.
0: Hmm.
2: Yeah.
3: Hmm. That's nice stuff. So, Gabon is one of the 8 countries that make up Central Africa, and it presents a fantastic cultural and ethnic diversity. From this diversity comes a unique Gabonese cuisine. It is full of a rich and varied culinary heritage. About 50 ethnic groups make up this country. So, you can imagine 50 different types of flavors, dishes from each ethnic group. I'm telling you.
2: Nande Gabon.
1: What's the game, bruh?
0: Can we tell you?
3: So, the base of Gabon's culinary wealth is partly found in what the land produces. In particular, plantain bananas, cassava, cassava leaves, eggplant, peppers, and cabbage.
0: I love me some good cabbage.
1: Okay, now I get out the cabbage, man. Everything
2: right
1: else.
2: I'll make you one. You'll eat cabbage. At home, they know cabbage is like
0: cabbage key.
2: Staple.
0: Staple, Baba.
3: Yeah.
0: Is the child pap man when?
3: Not the one with water.
0: He eats pap, guys. Mind you, he eats pap.
2: Probably Brandy. Eats pap. Maybe he puts salt in it. Do you put salt in your pap?
0: Add some guys, when you make food, add some pizzazz to that thing.
1: Guys, why is that so long press?
0: I'm a foodie,
1: guys. And you guys are talking about food so passionately, and I'm out here in the studio. I can't do nothing about it.
0: Okay, so fish as all, like fish, you know, fish plays a huge... Guys, you should see Brendan's reaction. He's like, fish. Did she just say fish? Is she shook?
1: Guys, kaulo.
2: Smoked fish, fried fish.
1: You understand?
0: Grilled fish.
2: You can do with the fish.
0: You can fry the fish. You can make fish cake. Don't you can make fish cookies.
1: Guys.
0: You can make...
2: Can we get a sponsor for food? Yeah?
1: Please.
0: Like,
1: listeners.
0: Whoever's listening,
1: please.
0: Tell her what you must.
1: Free to sponsor us every Monday and Tuesday. Just Mondays and Tuesdays. We're not asking for a sponsor for the whole week. Just Mondays and Tuesdays.
2: And then we're going to give you a good review,
1: right? Yeah. You understand?
0: Now, fish plays a very huge role, right? Now, because Gabon has a long Atlantic coastline, as mentioned, and of course, many rivers. Now, fresh fish is a major part of daily meals, especially smoked fish. Can I tell you? And then
1: and
0: peanut.
1: On top of that, fish is healthy. That's another good
0: exactly.
1: thing. It's not just nice. It's healthy.
0: Oh
1: goodness,
0: guys! I like Pritchett, but
2: it's how you cook it.
0: I prefer Pritchett with rice. Don't
2: not
0: give
2: pap.
0: Me yeah.
2: Not pap.
0: It's indeed. It's confusing. It's confusing. Like, come on with it, man. Like, why? Like, why? Also, guys, by the show of hands, who likes peanut butter? I love.
1: Hey, it's come put like a like. I love peanut butter.
0: Come put like.
1: I love it.
2: And now it's becoming so expensive.
0: Now, most of your Gabon meals are served with rich peanut-based sauces. Giving dishes a creamy and nutty flavor. Postman, if you're listening there. Yeah, guys. So we're gonna come back and we are gonna discuss more on Gabon.
1: Hey, Lilith, before you do anything else now, may I just ask, where do people handle the whole sponsorship thing? I'm serious. Like, where do they go? If somebody wants to sponsor us, how do they go about doing that? Please let the listeners know.
0: Okay, so if you guys wanna, this is basically for all businesses, entrepreneurs, and CEOs, and I'm talking the foodies as well. 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
1: It is the 12th of May 2026 and we are going to go way back into the year 1930. Celebrated Zulu poet, scholar and anti-apartheid activist born in Durban, later named Africa's poet laureate by UNESCO. That is Masizi Kunene. Yeah, so he was a South African poet. He was best known for his translation of the epic Zulu poem Eperia Shaka the Great. While in exile in South Africa's apartheid reclaim, he was an active supporter and organizer of the anti-apartheid movement in Europe and Africa. He sadly passed away on the 11th of August 2006. And if you didn't know,
2: now you know.
1: If you're celebrating your birthday, city guys, happy birthday, Beyonce! Beyonce! Happy birthday, Beyonce! Happy birthday,
3: Beyonce!
4: You swear these people are sisters, guys. I wish you guys were here with me.
1: Guys! Anyway, let us continue with our cuisines. So I mentioned, right, guys, that obviously earlier on I said fish plays a huge role. And of course, peanut sauce. Guys, I want to try peanut sauce. Also, did you guys know that food of the Japanese dishes can also be spicy?
2: Like Indian.
1: As in Rakamama's spicy.
4: As in babing.
5: I think it makes sense for it to be spicy like that. I mean, it's Africa.
4: Yeah, but yeah, I've noticed African countries like up there, hey, the spice game. Yeah.
1: Especially, oh guys, but jollof rice. Guys, jollof rice, you tico, you. Like, you know when you,
4: I told you guys. I've been saying, what's up again, guys? Whenever we talk about this food thing, it's a problem.
1: Right. So, some other common foods and dishes. Obviously, bananas, papayas. Mm-hmm. I know Brandon hates bananas, but
4: No, you got it wrong. It's actually one of my favorite fruits, honestly.
1: Okay.
4: Hey, banana emnate, guys.
1: Guys, I love avocado. Oh, avos.
4: Yeah, avos. Yeah, avos.
2: So
4: I love
2: avos
4: too.
2: So do you take your avo with sugar? Because there are people who take
4: sugar.
1: Sugar? Oh, wow. Wait a minute. Whoa. Let's have a moment of
4: sugar.
1: Silence.
5: I don't even eat avocado.
1: What?
5: With sugar.
4: Avo yes. With sugar.
2: Instead of adding salt, they add sugar.
4: I have never heard that.
1: I want to try it.
2: Our listeners, please WhatsApp us and tell us that you eat your avocado with sugar.
4: Yeah, I've never heard that.
1: I try mine with aromat.
4: Yeah, aromat is close to dry, yeah. You understand?
1: Just to add some pizzazz to that thing. Nah, man. And then we also got mustard chicken. Now, mustard chicken with some garlic, onions, and lemon juice. And then we've got baked bananas. Now, for all the dessert babies.
4: Guys, let's have a banana loaf.
1: Dwana. With custard.
4: Mfana.
1: Guys, I'm even jumping. I'm like a kid right now. Also, another fun fact is that Gabon produces. Okay, by the show of hands, who? Okay, I know Brendan. Yeah, you are catching. This week, the whole time, you are catching the smoke, G. Right. By the show of hands. In fact, Iketleng, yeah, you catching the smoke. By the show of hands, who drinks coffee?
2: Me?
4: Okay, I've just recently started liking coffee.
2: I'm a coffee lover. I don't like plastic coffee.
4: What's plastic coffee?
1: What's plastic coffee now?
2: No, I can't be mentioning the names, you understand?
1: True. Okay.
2: But now,
1: okay.
2: If you know your chicory, but now there's a chicory that they actually process it that makes it plastic coffee. So if you
1: plastic
2: know your coffee, like.
4: Okay, I feel you.
2: Now,
4: guys,
1: that's
4: just recently started liking coffee because. But being introduced it to proper. Obviously, you can't mention names because we're not doing free advertising.
1: Yeah. Yes.
4: But I just recently got introduced to proper coffee. I'm like, so I've been missing out. So I've basically been drinking plastic coffee, I guess.
2: Guys, have you tried Ethiopian coffee?
1: Oh Lord, no.
2: Ethiopian.
1: I've tried milk tea though.
2: I'm gonna bring.
4: Yo, show mnati.
1: Can I tell you? All right. So apart from coffee. Who likes chocolate? guys,
4: give me come on,
2: dark chocolate, not white chocolate.
4: So,
1: well,
4: dark chocolate is rich too much. I don't like dark chocolate.
1: Why?
4: I don't like dark chocolate. I just don't.
2: But you like coffee.
4: Yeah, like I said, I just recently started.
1: Recently. Yeah. Now,
2: you're kid on the block.
1: Now, although the oil dominates Gabon's economy, mm-hmm. the country also grows coca and coffee, both used locally and exported. Hmm. Same with Ivory Coast. Ivory Coast, they also have like your coca as well. Wow. Did you know? I've learned something new today that Black Forest comes from Germany and Switzerland.
4: Black Forest isn't the cake.
1: Yes, as in Ikeke and dot. As in dessert. Yes,
4: comes from Germany.
1: Yes, as in expensive Black Forest.
4: It's funny how we always. I get it. But it's funny how we always eating these things, man.
1: Yes,
4: but we don't even know where they originate. Right?
1: Yeah, like, but like I mean, but then guys, I love coffee and chocolate, né? So for someone with ADHD, né?
4: Yo.
1: Yes. Why are you saying whoa?
2: Yo.
1: Are you saying yes? Yo. Guys, there's levels to this thing.
5: The caffeine.
1: Dog. Consta Vivi. But then what I've learned is that dark chocolate helps me with my ADHD. Mm-hmm. What I've also learned is that like coffee helps me with my dopamine. So yeah, so the more I drink coffee, the more it gives me energy.
2: Same as me, I'm a blood type O. So coffee, dark chocolate, blood type O.
1: Come on with it.
4: That's the best blood type.
5: Yes.
1: Come on with it.
5: I don't even know my blood type.
4: Universal.
1: Come on with it. Actually, speaking of coffees and chocolates, there's actually a new coffee shop that has opened in town.
4: Which town? This town.
1: Yeah, like just next door to us. By the way, to be precise.
4: Guys, we got a lot of days to do it on now, eh? Honestly.
1: Dude,
4: this is now one of them. Let's go for a coffee date.
2: Sure.
4: Yeah, as co-hosts. Let's do
1: this. Okay, fine. And Brendan's paying the...
2: Yeah, it's on him.
1: Yeah, it's on him.
4: It's on me until it's on you.
5: Indoda must.
1: Whoa. Iman Ganglingli. Wait. Also, guys, another fun fact. Tropical fruits, guys. I like fruits, ne? Yeah. It's just that I've been distancing myself from fruits. So, mangoes, pineapples. It's how do you guys say pine? Is it pineapples or pineapples?
5: Pineapple.
1: Does it belong on pizza though?
5: No. Yeah. No.
4: Yeah.
5: No.
4: Thank you.
5: No.
4: Thank you. I have pizza with pineapple, bra, any day.
5: Anytime.
4: Why is my pizza? Okay, we can't mention. We're not doing free advertising.
5: Sugar and salt.
1: Man. Sugar and salt.
2: It's getting sweet.
4: Yeah, it's sweet. I'm
1: sorry. I'm going to have to agree with Iketling. No.
4: So it's 2-2. It's okay.
1: Yeah.
4: 2 out of 2. It's okay.
1: I once tried it and I'm like, why would you add a fruit? Okay, I'll understand apples. I would understand bacon. I'd understand meat, cheese, or maybe a whole store. But why?
2: But it's so nice. Like if you can try like your fried fish with watermelon and pineapple, you won't go back.
4: Nike do melana.
5: Fried fish and watermelon.
4: Do melana 100%.
5: Meat is this.
1: Okay. Guys, we're going to be running out of time in just a bit. Now, there's a pizza I want to try. Mm-hmm. Chocolate pizza. Come, I tell you. Yes.
4: What we have with that?
1: Come, I tell you.
4: Chocolate pizza.
1: If you can get me that for my birthday, I'll be the happiest kid on earth.
4: So chocolate in the form of pizza?
1: Yes. Pizza, but with a twist. Yes, with a twist. Chocolate. I will not mention the pizza name.
4: So there is.
1: Due to free advertisement.
4: Oh. Yeah, we don't do free advertisement, guys.
2: It falls under desserts, right?
1: It falls under desserts.
2: Yeah, I've seen it. I know what you mean.
4: I have not said it.
1: Yes. So, yes, Brandon, chocolate pizzas do exist. Yes. So, if you know what's right for you, please go and check some of the best chocolate pizzas in Joburg. And then you'll thank us. Anyway, that wraps up The Taste of Africa for this week. Tune in next week just after 3 as we go around the continent searching for the best and the finest and the scrumptious cuisines in the continente. It's just gone 4 p.m. Let's go straight to your news.
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1: Your top stories at this hour. Repeat asylum applications not permitted in South Africa. Uganda's President Yoweri Museveni sworn in to seventh consecutive term. Uganda and DRC signed six new bilateral agreements. And military strikes, gang massacres in Nigeria kill around 100 civilians.
0: 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Telling the new African story.
1: This is One Africa Radio TV News at 4, bringing you the latest headlines across Africa and beyond. Good afternoon. I am Mbali Nduli. The Constitutional Court has overturned a Supreme Court of Appeal ruling that allowed asylum seekers whose applications had been denied to reapply while remaining in the country. The Apex Court handed down the ruling on Tuesday. The case related to Burundian nationals who flee their country for South Africa between 2008 and 2012. The duo applied for asylum in terms of Refugees Act 133 of 1998. The asylum applications were rejected by a Refugee Status Determination Office on the basis that they were manifestly unfounded. As Uganda's 81-year-old president, Yoweri Museveni, is sworn into a seventh consecutive term, speculation is already growing about who will replace him. His son, Army Chief General Muhoozi Kainerugaba, has made no secret of his wish to take over despite the improbability of the electoral win. 40 years, that's how long Ugandan President Yoweri Museveni has been in power. The 81-year-old was sworn in on Tuesday to extend his presidency over a further five-year term that may well be his last, although not necessarily the last for the Museveni family. Still in Uganda, Uganda and the Democratic Republic are looking to strengthen their cooperation with the signing of six new bilateral agreements on Monday. Congolese President Felix Tshisekedi traveled to Kampala for the ninth session of the two countries' joint standing committee ahead of his Ugandan counterpart Yoweri Museveni's swearing-in ceremony on Tuesday. The six memoranda of understanding tackle various key sections, including trade, security, diplomatic relations, and tourism. The new deals are set to boost trade between Kampala and Kinshasa. And finally, moving on to Nigeria, the Nigerian military and the bandit gangs it is fighting killed around 100 civilians on Sunday in one of the bloodiest single days of the country's conflict against armed groups. The Nigerian military killed at least 72 people, many of them civilians, in an airstrike on a crowded market in the northwestern state of Zamfara, a community leader told the media, with some bodies blown without recognition. Amnesty International's Nigeria chapter said at least 100 civilians were killed in the attack on the market, reportedly controlled by criminal gangs, while a resident of a nearby village pulled the death toll to 117. A quick look at your financial indicators. The Rand is trading at 16 Rand 52 cents to the US dollar, 22 Rand 34 cents to the British pound, and 19 Rand 40 cents to the euro. Gold is trading at $4,695.36. Platinum is on $2,107.51 a fine ounce, and the price of Brent crude oil is at $108.18 a barrel. A cool afternoon is in store for Johannesburg, with temperatures peaking at 19, Cairo's warm and dry at 33, Abuja's hot and humid with some afternoon showers at 35, mild temperatures with cloudy skies and possible light rain in Nairobi at 24, Accra's warm and humid with scattered thunderstorms at 31, and a sunny afternoon in Harare with temperatures reaching at 22. Your recap of your top stories this hour: repeat asylum applications not permitted in South Africa, military strikes, gang massacres in Nigeria kill around 100 civilians, Uganda and DRC sign six bilateral agreements, and Uganda's President Yoweri Museveni sworn in to seventh consecutive term. Follow us across all our social media platforms at One Africa Radio TV, and I will be back at 4:30 with your headlines.
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1: Your sports headlines for 4 p.m. Bafana World Cup squad announcement looms. Luis Scully says leaders Arsenal no job is not yet done. And TS Galaxy goes up against Mamelodi Sundowns later tonight. All these and more at 4:30. And welcome to the middle ground of One Africa Drive. And to kick us off, here is Ianya with Kukere.

0: In the background, it is music from Car Show. Is it Car Show? Car Show? Car Show? Hailing all the way from Malawi. This one is titled. Guys, should I say it? Should I say it?
1: Please do.
0: Ish. Okay, the title of the song is called Mbali Ya Kuno.
1: Aywe namani lile in the house.
2: What does it mean?
0: What?
2: Mbali
0: ya kuno.
2: Ya kuno.
0: Hey, Nota, I honestly...
3: I think maybe it means my flower. Ya kuno.
0: Big okay. Flower.
3: Yeah, my flower. My sugar.
1: Did you Google search that?
0: Check it out. I'll have to find it though. I'll find it. Before that, played you Boozen Keys, Benzo, and Tango Supreme with Mubibi. And then Ianya with Kukere, taking us to 18 past 4. Good afternoon if you've just tuned in. You're just in time because we're going to be having our guest in like the next 12, 15 minutes, right? So yeah. We're going to talk all things skincare, beauty, top things.
1: Yeah, no, because I'm surrounded by ladies, so skincare is very important. You know?
0: Yes.
3: Yeah. Men.
0: Even men as well.
1: Yeah, true that.
0: Even men as well. So I'm going to get straight into one of the stories right now. 2 4-year-old twins have died after a fire tore through a shack in the Zamimpilo informal settlement in Yelanglagte. On the early hours of this morning. Now, the children were found by firefighters after emergency crews extinguished the blaze. Now, according to the city's EMS spokesperson, Robert Mulawuti, firefighters rushed to the informal settlement after reports of a shack fire.
1: Ish, that is sad, eh?
0: Yeah, it's really, really devastating. And also, there was a shooting at Zamimpilo early hours of Sunday morning where 6 people lost their lives. And 17 others were injured. So they were taken to the hospital for medical treatment.
1: That's like bad. A random shooting?
0: Yeah, it's just a shooting.
1: Random shooting. Like dum.
0: Yo.
1: For what?
0: Like, yo. It's
1: Africa, come on. Let's come together, man.
0: Yeah, man. We really, really
1: stop
0: have
1: killing
0: to.
1: Each other, man. We are all we have, you know?
0: Indeed. Guys, did you guys watch the State of the Nation address yesterday? Mm-hmm. I had...
3: we had load shedding, so you can imagine. So.
1: Appetizer, our guy. Because
0: that means you did watch.
2: Mm. I didn't watch because Ramaphosa every time when he... or when he's addressing the nation. Somehow, somewhere, I just end up saying, you know what?
1: It is what it is.
2: It is what it is. Let me just watch.
0: So, Vele, you didn't watch the dress.
2: I didn't.
1: Yeah. When Lilith, did you?
0: Nope.
1: So nobody in this room, nobody watched?
0: Well, I actually checked some updates, actually.
2: Yeah.
0: Updates on the address. And yeah, I'm actually, so he basically said that he's not resigning.
1: Yeah, I just saw now on X, ne? The panel.
0: Yes.
1: I posted it, or this is not my president. I was like, Asan. And you
3: what's
1: know panel. Sure, maybe he said that because the homie said, I get fail. Hey, Shmara, guys, when is it a good time to get off, bruh? Get off that high horse and just let it
2: a
1: be.
2: A good leader knows when to
1: exactly.
2: Away from the leading chair.
1: Is there ever a good time?
0: So, yeah. So, in case you're asking, what was this address about? Now, it followed the constitutional court.
1: Asan. And you
3: what's
1: know Penrom. Sure, maybe he said that because... The homie said, I get fail. Hey, Shmara, guys, when is it a good time to get off, bruh? Get off that high horse and just let it
2: a
1: be.
2: A good leader knows when to
1: exactly.
2: Away from the leading chair.
1: Is there ever a good time?
0: So, yeah. So, in case you're asking, what was this address about?

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